0: There's Jesse Smathers in Gambler's Last Game and Anthony Howe with Highway 19. I'm Michelle Lee with the best mix of bluegrass, bluegrass gospel, roots, acoustic, and Americana music, keeping your grass blue here on the Bluegrass Borderline. Again, this week, it's the second annual Noble Just Bluegrass Festival in Rockingham, Virginia. Oh, it's going to be a spectacular time. Myself, Marsha Mason will be there. So come on out, see the crew of Michelle Lee on Air. We look forward to seeing you out there to celebrate America's birthday. It's going to be a spectacular time with some award-winning bluegrass music. Get more details by going to NobleJustBluegrassFestival.com. But we'll see you there, kicking things off July 2nd at the Rockingham County Fairgrounds in Rockingham, Virginia. Still on the way, Eddie Sanders, Browin, and Blind House, all right here with me, Michelle Lee, and the Bluegrass Borderline. Be sure to follow and like Michelle Lee on Air, M&M Real Talk on Facebook and Instagram, and send your request in by heading over to MichelleLeeOnAir.com. Let's talk.
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Here's Bob Minner featuring Tim McGraw and Lori McKenna with Kentucky Bluebird. Before that, Ashley Graham with Head Over High Heels. We also enjoyed Authentic Unlimited here on the Bluegrass Borderline. Some back-to-back bluegrass gospel is going to keep things moving along. Coming up, Eddie Sanders with John Cowan, Larry Cordell, and Sean Camp. But first, it's 18 Mile with Above the Clouds here on the Bluegrass Borderline.

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Go to Let's Talk. Let me know what song and artist you'd like to hear, and it may be one I'll be counting down on the Bluegrass Borderline's weekly Top 10 Countdown. As we continue on, Jeff Brown and Wayne Taylor are on the way, along with Wyatt Ellis. But first, it's Section House with Hobo's Lonesome Blues here on the Bluegrass Borderline.

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12: I'm Michelle Lee, and today I'm delighted to bring you The Stories Behind the Songs, presented to you by N2N Entertainment. Today, as we are celebrating a momentum milestone in American history through the high-energy, hard-driving sounds of bluegrass, joining me is none other than the multi-award-winning Rhinestone Renegades of traditional bluegrass, Rebel Records recording artist Cody Norris and Mary Rachel Nally Norris of The Cody Norris Show, as we will share with you the stories behind the songs off their first concept album titled Spirit of America, timed perfectly as we approach the 250th birthday of the United States. Cody and Mary Rachel, you've blended deeply rooted historical covers with brand new originals to honor the grit and everyday strength of this country. And today, we are going to take a track-by-track journey through this incredible record, Spirit of America, from Rebel Records. Before we get started to the stories behind the songs of Spirit of America, Cody, can you share with us when the process of the creativity of this album began, from the song selections, the special guests that joined you alongside Mary Rachel, Charlie Lohman, and Hayden Jim Hensley?
13: Well, let's backtrack about 3 years. We ordered some, this album spawned from some clothing, believe it or not. We ordered some new suits about 3 years ago, and that would be, you know, something red, white, and blue themed. And bear in mind, we were completely oblivious to what was coming 3 years later, being America 250. So the suits took a long time, then they took a longer time, then it took a long, long time getting here, and we were so upset. Well, finally, the suits come in, and none of them fit, so we had to send them back again. And during that time, the light kind of came on. We have a team meeting with our whole team from Nashville every Tuesday. And we started just kind of, somebody said, oh, so you got new America 250 outfits. Bingo. You know, we hadn't paid any attention to it. So anyway, nonetheless, here we are, you know, knee deep into our very first concept album, and which was new territory for us as well.
12: Mm-hmm. I can only imagine the whole process. I mean, one, having to return the suits. I mean, your suits are so remarkably amazing. Every single one of them, from every stitch to every rhinestone. You are a true showmanship. And to commemorate 250th birthday of America, what a great way to do it. And what an amazing album. And I cannot wait to dive into this and go and talk about the stories behind the songs. And as we do, we're going to hear from Cody and Mary Rachel share the stories behind the songs of Spirit of America. So let's dive right into it. So Cody, you co-wrote this album opener with Larry Chun. We've talked about it previously. It serves as a high octane welcome to the record. What made this perfect track the kickoff of Spirit of America's journey? And Charlie, of course, you know, had his approach setting the rhythm with the percussion on this one. Good old USA.
13: Well, you know, so many things come to mind. I wanted to write literally a feel good song of just how good it feels to be, you know, a citizen of this absolutely wonderful, wonderful nation. Michelle, I've been all over the world, and there's nothing like the good old USA. This was also one of my very first endeavors at co-writing. And Larry, of course, has written songs from our other albums. And he was kind of my go-to. He and I write in the same style. You know, we have the same musical tastes and things of that nature. I can't dance as good as he can, but I wish I could. But trying to bring, you know, forth the feeling, you know, there's a certain feeling that you get. I don't care who you are, if it's 4th of July, if it's Memorial Day, if it's Veterans Day, there's a feeling you get when you're standing in your everybody's little hometown, seeing the parade pass by, seeing everybody waving the flags, seeing our wonderful, wonderful veterans walk by in the parade. There's just a feeling you get that's just unsurpassed. Mm-hmm. And I wanted to try to capture that feeling in a song, and not because I had a hand in writing it, but I feel we did that with Good Old USA.
12: And here it is, Good Old USA, with the Cody Norris Show on the Stories Behind the Songs.

0: 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This is Cody Norris of the Cody Norris Show. We've been working on something truly special, and it's finally here. 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
1: I'm Michelle Lee, back now with Cody and Mary Rachel of the Cody Norris Show, with the stories behind the songs of their latest album, Spirit of America, and the title cut track, penned by great Aubrey Holt. Now, Mary Rachel, if you could jump on in on this one, tell us about the emotional weight of this song and why it ultimately became the thesis statement for this whole album.
3: I guess it was kind of, once again, just this coincidence that we didn't know was going to happen. So we recorded Spirit of America as the first single released for this package. And we did that just because we liked it, you know, that it talked about just the hardworking hands of America. And so we went in, I guess, in the winter, cut the song, got it out the first of the year. And we actually had a completely different title for this album. It was going to be called United. And we kept calling it that. That was the, it was said and done. It was going to be the United album. And John Lawless is the one to kind of thank on this. He actually did a Bluegrass Today story about one of the singles. I think it might have even been Good Old USA. And in there, he said from their forthcoming album, Spirit of America, on accident.
1: Mm-hmm.
3: Well, this was like a week before everything went to press. And we had such good response off Spirit of America, the single, that we were like, you know what? We're calling it the Spirit of America tour. Like, we just, if everybody's already calling the album that, let's just move forward with Spirit of America. So it was crazy how it just set the tone, that first single set the tone for not only the singles to come down the line, but our whole initiative of why we did this album, you know, mm-hmm. for the people of the United States.

0: Right there, another amazing great song, A Purple Heart. Now, Cody, you chose this Curly Secular song for track three. Bluegrass has a long history of honoring the military, but this song specifically focuses on the ultimate symbol of sacrifice. How do you maintain that classic secular style while bringing your own emotion depth into a song about wounded veterans?
1: I tell you, back to just my connection to Curly Secular, when I was about 16 or 17, I got to do some show dates with Curly. And that was, you know, naturally one of the songs that he did a lot back then. And so I took a deep dive. His recording of that was with Jim and Jesse. And I really tried to, you know, put myself in that headspace. And even after while we were in the process of recording this song, we were on a show date and I sang the song, and you know, you're trying to do different vocal moves. You're trying to, you know, see what, cause I can't sing like Curly Secular. I couldn't try. So I had to, you know, really try to, you know, work hard at coming up with something different. Mary Rachel made a lot of different suggestions and things of that nature, but we were performing this on a show, and this fella comes up to me after the show. He's only maybe about 50 years old, and he sticks out his hand and he tells me how much that he and his family enjoyed the song. And he said, from a Gold Star family who lost two sons, that means a whole lot to us. Mm-hmm. And since that time, it's just taken on a new meaning teetotally to me, you know, to be reverent with that piece of material and truly honor some dyed-in-the-wool genuine American heroes.
0: It's amazing how you guys have chosen so many historical songs and original songs to cover on this album, Spirit of America. And now, as we're moving along, I'm Michelle Lee with Cody and Mary Rachel talking about Spirit of America, the stories behind the songs. We're at song number four, and Back in the Country, this song written by Edward Fletch, shifts the focus on the rural landscape of America. How does the country lifestyle tie into the broader concept of American identity for you guys?
1: Well, I was raised country. I can't change. I can't change. I live in the mountains in East Tennessee. I grew up with a very, very hardworking family. My whole family on both sides, they raised tobacco and farmed and did all those things. And you know, I really am so proud of my upbringing and proud of where I'm from in Mountain City, Tennessee. And proud of my family. I was surrounded by some of the hardest working people on the planet as a kid that gave me a hard work ethic. And, you know, really and truthfully, that sums it up in a nutshell. Nothing comes from hard work. And when you listen to the words of Back in the Country, it takes us back to a simpler time. And there's not a word in that song that I've not lived at some point in time during my life. And growing up at my grandma's house, when the work was done in the evening, we spent a lot of time sitting on the porch and simply talking, you know, and it was an exciting thing when you'd hear a car come by. And I go back to that point in my childhood so often. And I really feel that everybody can go there as well with Back in the Country.
2: I was going to say something on this song too, Michelle. We actually recorded this song in 2014, I think it was, on the When I Get the Money Made album. And ever since then, we've performed it on stage. And, you know, we've obviously sold When I Get the Money Made album because of this song. And when this whole album came about, you know, actually maybe somebody on our team was like, why would you want to record that song? Like, you know, it doesn't really make sense, the Spirit of America, until they actually heard the song.
0: Mm-hmm.
2: And once they heard the song and what it was about, it actually does, because there's so many people in this country that are, you know, just country people. And it makes sense, and it's relevant to the album once you hear the song. Title's perfect.
0: Yeah, exactly. It definitely is. And here it is. It's Back in the Country with the Cody Norris Show on the stories behind the songs.

0: Hey, hey, Bluegrass fans. This is Cody Norris of the Cody Norris Show. We've been working on something truly special, and it's finally here. 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
3: I'm Michelle Lee, back now with Cody and Mary Rachel with the stories behind the songs, featuring their amazing brand new album, Spirit of America, from Rebel Records, presented to you by End to End Entertainment. Now, as we are diving into these amazing songs, I'm having so much fun in enjoying the stories behind the songs. And Mary Rachel, we're at a song that you step up to sing the lead vocals on, known as, you know, a song that's kind of more known for a folk singer, per se.
4: Yeah.
3: What was it like translating the sweeping prose into a hard-driving bluegrass arrangement with the power and glory?
4: I'll be honest. I got the band laughed at me when I kept bringing this song to the table. If you go back and listen to Phil Oakes and his cut of it, it's first off amazing, but it's very, very different than our brand of entertainment and music. And so I brought it to the table because one of our team members actually mentioned, hey, you know, if y'all are looking for songs, this was always one of my favorites. And I won't tell his age, but he was a young man when this song came out. And I said, okay, we listened to it, fell in love with it. And I could hear us arranging that in a different manner of which it was already recorded. So I came to the band, and Cody, actually we were at Spigma, and we were in the hotel. That was when the snowstorm came through, and we were working on this material, and I kept pushing them to work on it. And finally Cody said, well, let me see. So he grabbed the guitar and we pulled out the words, and of course one thing led to another, and we ended up coming up with a cool arrangement of which I think is neat. And I have to give all the credit to Cody because he's the one that pretty much arranged the song, but I think that had I not pushed him, it would have been one that we kind of just skipped over, just because it took a lot of work to get two were the final, you know, the final recording. So,
3: well, and we're enjoying the final recording, and here it is for everybody to enjoy: the power and the glory. The Cody Norris Show, here on the Stories Behind the Songs.

0: I'm Michelle Lee right there. Another amazing great track off of Spirit of America with the Cody Norris Show, the Bible on the table and the flag upon the wall. Now, Cody, this song on this album, I mean, a classic imagery of tradition American homes, has the Bible. They have a flag on the wall. And as I'm sitting here, we have Marsha's dad's flag on our wall. I mean, this song just totally captures so much that hits everybody from note to note. Now, on this song, you played the mandolin on the track. What prompted the instrument switch up, and how did it change the dynamic for the band?
1: Well, I'll say I couldn't get the mandolin part right, so Cody kept telling me how to do it. I said, well, just go in there and cut it then. So he played the guitar and the mandolin.
2: You know, I tell this on stage every night before we do this song. Anybody that knows me knows what a huge fan of Westerns and things of that I am. I love Gene Autry and Roy Rogers and Gabby Hayes and all. I love that whole part of American culture and TV Westerns and things of that nature. And I really and truthfully, with all my heart, believe the world was a better place when it had more Roy Rogers and Gene Autry's in it for people to look up to, because everything they did was things that were good and just totally exemplified what it means to be a good steward and a good citizen. And so let's roll back to when I was about 12 or 13 years old, going to a lot of jam sessions in East Tennessee. I'll never forget this fella. His name was Tommy Richardson. And Tommy didn't play anything, but he was a phenomenal singer. And at every jam session, every night, he'd sing the Bible on the table and the flag on the wall. I never knew where it came from, but it was a song that I always really enjoyed. And when I got digging into it, I found out Gene Autry recorded it in 1949, had a great hit with it. So we kind of put it together and put our own stamp on it. And I think it made an excellent, excellent piece of material for the Spirit of America.
1: I think this is one of my favorites off the album to do on stage. It's easy to sing and people just fall in love with it instantly.
0: Yeah, definitely understand how that can happen. And again, a part of a great selection of songs for Spirit of America. Stay right here. Don't go anywhere. We're going to come back with Mary Rachel and Cody. The Cody Norris Show's brand new album, Spirit of America, out and available now everywhere you stream your music, as well as thecodynorrisshow.com.
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0: I'm Michelle Lee, back now with Cody and Mary Rachel of The Cody Norris Show with the stories behind the songs on their latest album, Spirit of America. Now, of course, we have reached the halfway point of this album, and I cannot wait to dive into this one. Mary Rachel, track number 7, it is an instrumental. A first for the Cody Norris Show to put on an album, and what a way to do it on a concept album honoring the 250th birthday of America with the Spirit of America. You wrote this instrumental track, and writing a tune to match the gravity of the nation's founding document is a tall order. What was your creative process here, and what was it like having Michael Cleveland and Ron Stewart guest star on the fiddle and the banjo on this track?
1: Well, I'll be honest, there's a lot of stuff that has happened over the last couple of years, over the last 3 years, that have been things that we didn't know we were going to either use, or, you know, you put putting your in your pocket and just forget about them and kind of those things. And this is one of those. We were actually 3 years ago, we were in Center Hall, Pennsylvania, and we were about to go on stage, and I was kind of piddling with this tune and just, you know, messing around with it. And somebody said, man, y'all should play that on stage. That's pretty catchy. So we got on stage and we faked our way through it, and it turned out really cool. And people loved it. So we came off stage and a guy said, hey, what was the name of that fiddle tune you played? And I had no idea what to name it, no idea what to call it. And somebody mentioned, you should call it Declaration of Independence, with it being the 4th of July weekend. And I was like, okay, that's pretty cool and clever. So years later, we decided to do the Spirit of America album, and we've never recorded an instrumental, like you said. So we thought, well, heck, we'll just, you know, we'll throw this on there. It makes sense. The title was already extremely relevant. And we just went in and cut it. And we actually brought in one of my favorite banjo and fiddle players on this track. Ron Stewart is playing the banjo on here. And it was pretty cool to get him to be a featured guest on this. And we actually have Michael Cleveland doing the harmony fiddles with me on there. So this track is a little special to me, not only because it's our first, but because I wrote it, and so happy that we were able to record it.

0: Waving Old Glory, which keeps the focus squarely on the American flag, written by Rick Lang. What amazing songwriting for this project and capture the visual imagery of a waving flag musically.
1: You know, Rick and I have been friends for a long time. Just a wonderful, wonderful man. He does so much in the world of bluegrass music and just a wonderful all-around human. I approached Rick, you know, because Rick is really a guy you don't have to, you know, lots of writers, you know, are always pitching you things. Well, Rick's a guy that you can kind of tell him what you need, and man, he'll deliver. And he certainly delivered, you know, with Waving Old Glory. And there's just so many lines in there, like, some have hands on their hearts while others salute. It's a color of freedom, the red, white, and blue. And there's just so many lines that just, man, they hit me really hard in there. Our independence came at a cost. There's so many things that just really, really stand out to me that just exemplify everything that I was going for, you know, on this record. And that song features a lot of cross-picking guitar, which I love to do, and just kind of, you know, tones the mood down for just a moment.
0: And of course, another great selection. I mean, you've chosen some heavy-hitting songs for this album, Spirit of America, to hit a home run with. As we celebrate America's birthday, the 250th, with the Spirit of America, with the Cody Norris Show. Now, your next song, Davy Crockett, an absolute classic that has so many generations who grew up singing this song. Now, Cody, how did you balance the fun and this nostalgic element of the King of the Wild Frontier with the historical pioneering theme of an album?
1: Well, that song immediately takes me back to my childhood and me and my grandpa sitting around when I was a kid watching the Disney Davy Crockett movie, and both of them. And I've always been a historical nut. When I was a kid, we'd go to Cherokee, North Carolina every year, and there was never a time that I came home without a coonskin hat and a, you know, a feather headband and a, you know, a cap buster long rifle. And I had all that stuff. And I had I was an only child, so I had an extremely vivid imagination as a kid. I carried a hatchet with me everywhere I went. I just loved all that part of American culture when I was a kid. And, you know, when you really look at Davy Crockett's story and all the things he did, he was one of the guys that made this country what it is today. And it's also such a familiar song because it's, you know, it's been a hit numerous times across different genres of music. And on the festivals or on the show dates, when we hit the stage with that one, it's amazing to me how many people, you know, are singing along with us.
2: So we might have to start wearing coonskin hats on this song, bring them out on this song and put them on stage.
0: I could honestly see a video coming out of this one showing some younger days of Cody Norris, that's for sure.
2: Wouldn't that be funny?
0: That would be a blast. So as you listen to the song, just visualize Cody wearing that coonskin hat and enjoy Davy Crockett from the Cody Norris Show.

0: Hey, hey, Bluegrass fans. This is Cody Norris of the Cody Norris Show. We've been working on something truly special, and it's finally here. 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
3: I'm Michelle Lee. We're back now with Cody and Mary Rachel of the Cody Norris Show with the stories behind the songs of Spirit of America on Rebel Records. And Mary Rachel, this next song we're going to dive right into, United We Stand. You co-wrote this song with Conrad Fisher, who also sings harmony on it. While you take the lead in a time when things can feel divided, this track offers a powerful message of unity. What inspired the message behind this original?
4: Well, let's go back another 3 years ago. it was weird. That just keeps popping up because we had no idea that, you know, in 3 years in the future, we were going to be celebrating America 250. So we were riding down the road one day and things just, you know, the radio was talking negative and the TV's negative and social media is negative. And, you know, I think everybody gets to their wit's end with that. And you just get tired of your energy being sucked. And I had just got to the end of it. You know, you couldn't talk to anybody without it being political and one thing after another. So, We were riding down the road and we were almost home. I think we've been out for a little while. And I said, Cody, you should write a song that says United we stand or divided we fall. And I said, I'm sure it's been done before, but you could do it in a way that just isn't political whatsoever. But, you know, we all should stand united and we all have different opinions. But that's what makes this country so great, is that we can have those and we can talk about them and not, you know, not have any problems to do that. And so fast forward, we tried to write it, and Cody and I were, you know, I'm not a songwriter whatsoever, and definitely wasn't at that time. And so we hit the high notes here and there, but it just wasn't clicking the way I kind of had envisioned it. So we met a guy in between, well, I guess we've met him about that same time, named Conrad Fisher. He's from Pennsylvania, and he's become one of our best friends and just someone we really kind of look up to, and we get a lot of advice from him. He's very level-headed. So I sent this song to him, and he comes from a Mennonite background, and, you know, didn't grow up saying the Pledge of Allegiance and things like that, like most people do in school. And so I said, I want someone like him to help me write this song. And I sent it over to him, and he'd write a verse, and then I changed this or that on it. And before we knew it, we had a really good song. And then fast forward, we decided to, you know, Spirit of America. And that's one reason why we were going to call this album United, is because we were going to make United We Stand kind of the more focused track off of this album. And then the whole, you know, I guess vision, or what would you call it, Cody, the whole process kind of just shifted a little bit, and it became light and lighthearted. And we decided to say, no, let's kind of put that, you know, towards the end of the album, when people can kind of start seeing, you know, a little bit different side of us. And we were going to get some special guests on this song in particular, and we honestly just ran out of time. And so we decided to let me sing the lead on it, and we brought Conrad in. He's actually singing the harmony on this song.
3: And it's a beautiful one. Another great song, United We Stand, with the Cody Norris Show here on the Stories Behind the Songs.

0: Right there, the Battle of New Orleans, a historic anthem in a masterpiece of storytelling. Now, Cody, how fun and challenging was it to tackle this particular song, especially with the rapid fire verses?
1: Zero challenge on that note. And that's the first song I ever learned to sing when I was a little boy. I invite people to go over to our YouTube channel. If they will check out the brand new hit in Nashville video of ours, there's a scene of a little boy who was me, sitting on the front porch of a house learning to play the guitar. If you look over near where I'm sitting, there's a brown and tan battery powered cassette player. When I was a kid, I literally wore that thing out with Stanley Brothers, Jimmy Martin, and Johnny Horton. And I love Johnny Horton as much today as I ever did. Actually, here in our home right now is a very special, special piece that I have. That song was written by Jimmy Driftwood. Jimmy Driftwood was a Grand Ole Opry star. Jimmy Driftwood also wrote The Tennessee Stud. He wrote lots of tremendous hit songs. And I have Jimmy Driftwood's Victrola in our house, and I got it out of his house out in Arkansas and at a sale they had. And I also have a lot of pictures of he and Johnny Horton. So that song is very, very special to me and hits home. And you want to talk about a song that has every single member of the audience, from 3-year-old kids to 103-year-old adults, singing along and enjoying every minute of it, is the Battle of New Orleans.
0: Oh man, this is such an amazing, great project. And Cody and Mary Rachel, I've been enjoying the stories behind the songs. Such a meaningful, passionate album to honor America's 250th birthday. And I can't believe we're already at the final track of the album to talk about, Do Unto Others. Now, Cody, as you close out this massive concept album, what an amazing song to do it with. Why was it important for you to finish this tribute to the spirit of America on a spiritual note of kindness and community?
1: Michelle, I believe that wholeheartedly. I do my very, very best every day, as I think people should. You ought to just be good to people. There's never been anything wrong at any point in the history of the world of simply being good to people and taking a little time of yours for somebody else. There's a little story behind it. I sang this song my whole life. I learned it from a group called the Bluegrass Tar Heels. James Randolph. The very first bluegrass album that I ever owned was by the Bluegrass Tar Heels. And they had another song, Old Caroline, that we recorded on our first album for Rebel, on the All Suited Up album. I've always loved their music. And I had this on somebody made me a homemade cassette when I was a kid. So I thought all my life that the title of this song was Do Unto Others. The actual title is The Golden Rule, but I titled it Do Unto Others because that's what I've always said that it was. And I feel that those words in general are very, very powerful and really explain the message of that song in a nutshell.
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0: theirs. Due on to others, closing out the Cody Norris Show's album, Spirit of America. What an incredible journey through history, heritage, and some of the finest picking you will hear anywhere on the globe. The brand new album is Spirit of America, the very first concept album from the Cody Norris Show, honoring our nation's 250th birthday. Cody, Mary Rachel, thank you so much for being here with me today and pulling back the curtain on these tracks. And before I let you go, what do you hope people take away from hearing these songs and the stories behind the songs?
1: I truly hope that this album will, you know, let people take a minute, stop and reflect on a better time and a better place, and really soak in just the wonderful, wonderful feeling of everything that it means to be a citizen of this absolutely great nation where we have all the freedoms you could imagine, and just stop for a minute and remember that all those freedoms came at a cost. And love one another, put your arm around your neighbor, hug them up, love on them tight, and I think you'll have a better trip through this thing we call life each and every day.
0: 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Cody, Mary Rachel, thank you so much for being part of Spirit of America and the stories behind the songs.
2: 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We sure appreciate you.
0: It's my pleasure. I'm Michelle Lee, and the Stories Behind the Songs has been presented to you by N2N Entertainment. 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

0: Here's your latest weather forecast for Burlington, Graham, and all of Alamance County. Cloudy skies early today will gradually give way to partly cloudy conditions this afternoon with only a slight chance of a stray shower or thunderstorm. High temperatures will reach around 88 with northeast winds at 5 to 10 miles per hour. Tonight, a few clouds will linger and an isolated shower or thunderstorm cannot be ruled out as temperatures fall to around 67 with light easterly winds. Tuesday will bring mostly sunny skies along with increasing heat and humidity, with afternoon highs climbing to around 92 under light and variable winds. Looking ahead, a significant heat wave is expected to develop beginning Wednesday and continue through the weekend with daytime highs reaching the upper 90s and heat index values soaring well above 100 degrees. Residents should prepare for several consecutive days of dangerous heat and humidity as the hottest stretch of the summer settles into the area. For the Carolina Network First Alert Weather Center, I'm Chief Meteorologist Dan Whitaker.
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0: Here's your latest weather forecast for Burlington, Graham, and all of Alamance County. Cloudy skies early today will gradually give way to partly cloudy conditions this afternoon with only a slight chance of a stray shower or thunderstorm. High temperatures will reach around 88 with northeast winds at 5 to 10 miles per hour. Tonight, a few clouds will linger and an isolated shower or thunderstorm cannot be ruled out as temperatures fall to around 67 with light easterly winds. Tuesday will bring mostly sunny skies along with increasing heat and humidity, with afternoon highs climbing to around 92 under light and variable winds. Looking ahead, a significant heat wave is expected to develop beginning Wednesday and continue through the weekend with daytime highs reaching the upper 90s and heat index values soaring well above 100 degrees. Residents should prepare for several consecutive days of dangerous heat and humidity as the hottest stretch of the summer settles into the area. For the Carolina Network First Alert Weather Center, I'm Chief Meteorologist Dan Whitaker.
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Here's your latest weather forecast for Burlington, Graham, and all of Alamance County. Cloudy skies early today will gradually give way to partly cloudy conditions this afternoon with only a slight chance of a stray shower or thunderstorm. High temperatures will reach around 88 with northeast winds at 5 to 10 miles per hour. Tonight, a few clouds will linger and an isolated shower or thunderstorm cannot be ruled out as temperatures fall to around 67 with light easterly winds. Tuesday will bring mostly sunny skies along with increasing heat and humidity, with afternoon highs climbing to around 92 under light and variable winds. Looking ahead, a significant heat wave is expected to develop beginning Wednesday and continue through the weekend with daytime highs reaching the upper 90s and heat index values soaring well above 100 degrees. Residents should prepare for several consecutive days of dangerous heat and humidity as the hottest stretch of the summer settles into the area. For the Carolina Network First Alert Weather Center, I'm Chief Meteorologist Dan Whitaker.

0: Hi folks, it's Jeff Brown with Jeff Brown and Still Lonesome. 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

thank you all. Thank you so much. Boys, what a crowd we've got here tonight. Good-looking crowd, ain't it? I'm telling you what, we want to welcome everybody out to Sutton's Old Time Music here, and hope we got something lined out you're going to enjoy a little bit. Thank you, boys, here for coming out and helping me tonight. And Mr. Jackson Carter over here, he's nice to come. And Mr. Randy Pryor, he's on the bass back here. And you can give these fellas a big hand when I get through. And, yeah, and we got Porter Wagner back. No. No, a good friend of mine. I've known this guy for many, many years, and he's from Dunlap, Tennessee. Mr. Terry Hatfield, he's going to help me out here. And we're just tickled to death. So we appreciate

Oh, thank you, folks. Thank you so much. I'm going to introduce the banjo player now. He just landed at the Jackson County International Airport, and we sent the car after him and got him. He's just finished up his tour, and we appreciate him closing out his tour here in Granville, Tennessee. But he's the fearless leader of Clearview. Been playing music for 84 years this December. So, no, he's one of my good friends from Hillham. He's the mayor of Hillham, Tennessee. Y'all give it up. That's Mr. Charles Gieslin on the banjo.

0: Clearview Bluegrass, everybody. Kicking off the show tonight with some high-octane bluegrass going on up there. We'll hear more from them in just a moment. 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
1: Thank you so much. Thank you just a whole lot. We're going to go get a song about a county up in East Tennessee. If you folks are not familiar with Tennessee, this is one of the counties we got way east, called Hancock County. You know where that's at, don't you? Yep. Yes, sir. So we're going to do one right here called Hancock County, Tennessee.

0: On my mind. That's a dandy right there, Jackson. Sure is.
1: No,

0: 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Great sounding harmonies on that song and doing a great job for us tonight. 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
1: 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I had a little shiver come over me after that song. 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And we thank the good folks at Rackley Roofing for sponsoring this portion of Sutton Old Time Music Hour. Folks, as I mentioned at the beginning of the show, this program is recorded to air on 60 stations that broadcast our show worldwide. And actually now we can add another station to that list there. We want to welcome aboard KPMI 1300 AM in Bemidji, Minnesota. 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You can step into Floyd's Barber Shop, maybe enjoy viewing a collection of rare and unusual artifacts, and you can learn about the main characters of the show. Marvel at the police car cookie jar, the framed uncut trading cards, Aunt B's glasses, and autographed prints, posters, pictures, and more. And before you leave us here in Granville, be sure to stop in at the T.B. Sutton General Store. Get you a double scoop ice cream cone, an RC cola, and a moon pie, maybe some of Miss Beverly Sutton's world-famous chicken salad, and sit out there on the front porch and just watch the world go by in historic Granville, Tennessee's Mayberry Town. 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

Yeah. Clearview Bluegrass just knocking it out of the park for us tonight. Great job by Jackson Carter there on that Bill Monroe tune. Sounded really good. 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And we thank the good folks at the Tennessee Department of Tourism Development for sponsoring this portion of Sutton Old Time Music Hour. Let's keep that applause going, everybody, for our five wonderful segment sponsors for tonight's show. They are Wilson Bank and Trust, Carthage Safeway, Rackley Roofing, Advanced Propane, and the Tennessee Department of Tourism Development. We also thank the volunteers behind the counter. My name is Mac Griffin, and it's been an honor to be with all of you tonight. Tonight's Sutton Old Time Music Hour has been brought to you in part by Wildwood Resort and Marina in Granville, Tennessee, only a mile away from the T.B. Sutton General Store. 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Wildwood Resort and Marina, it's where you want to be. We have had a fantastic audience here at Sutton Old Time Music Hour tonight. Folks, have y'all had a good time this evening? And what do you think about this band on stage tonight? Well, let's head back up to the Wildwood Resort corner stage for one more song as we let Clearview Bluegrass take us on home tonight. 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

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Just a fantastic time tonight, having a lot of fun and great music, too. I hope you all enjoyed yourselves, and we definitely hope that you'll come back and visit us here in Granville and come by the T.B. 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
1: Hi there, I'm Fox Weather meteorologist Craig Herrera with the latest from America's Weather Center on this Monday. Today we've got some scattered showers, thunderstorms, and some of these have been severe, especially out of North Dakota. And we're going to see this extend into portions of Minnesota as well as Wisconsin and even northwestern Iowa this afternoon. So what we get this morning is round one. If we get just enough breaks in the clouds during the afternoon, round two comes in this afternoon. And on the southern side of that, those storms extend all the way into portions of Oklahoma and Texas. Is that those probably not quite as strong, but really for the northern plains we're talking large to very large hail, wind gets potentially 65 miles per hour, and yes, tornadoes also possible. We'll have some afternoon scattered showers and thunderstorms for the central portion of the Appalachians down through Florida, also for the Sierra in California, as well as the northern Rockies. The heat is on, though, already for the central plains, the Midwest, down through Georgia. Heat index values up to 110. Get the latest weather updates anytime, anywhere. Download the Fox Weather app at foxweather.com.
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1: Well, Donald, I waked you up. 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

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I don't know what the day

0: Here's your latest weather forecast for Burlington, Graham, and all of Alamance County. Cloudy skies early today will gradually give way to partly cloudy conditions this afternoon with only a slight chance of a stray shower or thunderstorm. High temperatures will reach around 88 with northeast winds at 5 to 10 miles per hour. Tonight, a few clouds will linger and an isolated shower or thunderstorm cannot be ruled out as temperatures fall to around 67 with light easterly winds. Tuesday will bring mostly sunny skies along with increasing heat and humidity, with afternoon highs climbing to around 92 under light and variable winds. Looking ahead, a significant heat wave is expected to develop beginning Wednesday and continue through the weekend with daytime highs reaching the upper 90s and heat index values soaring well above 100 degrees. Residents should prepare for several consecutive days of dangerous heat and humidity as the hottest stretch of the summer settles into the area. For the Carolina Network First Alert Weather Center, I'm Chief Meteorologist Dan Whitaker.
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1: Hi there, I'm Fox Weather Meteorologist Craig Herrera with the latest from America's Weather Center on this Monday. Today we've got some scattered showers, thunderstorms, and some of these have been severe, especially out of North Dakota. And we're going to see this extend into portions of Minnesota as well as Wisconsin and even northwestern Iowa this afternoon. So what we get this morning is round one. If we get just enough breaks in the clouds during the afternoon, round two comes in this afternoon. And on the southern side of that, those storms extend all the way into portions of Oklahoma and Texas. Those probably not quite as strong, but really for the northern plains we're talking large to very large hail, wind gusts potentially 65 miles per hour, and yes, tornadoes also possible. We'll have some afternoon scattered showers and thunderstorms for the central portion of the Appalachians down through Florida, also for the Sierra in California, as well as the northern Rockies. The heat is on though already for the central plains, the Midwest down through Georgia. Heat index values up to 110. Get the latest weather updates anytime, anywhere. Download the Fox Weather app at foxweather.com.
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Howdy, howdy, friends and neighbors, and welcome to a sunshiny, almost stormy day here in California, Maryland. I'm Bluegrass on the Bay. You're listening to Jay Armsworthy. Let's turn that around. I'm Jay Armsworthy. Welcome to Bluegrass on the Bay, my friends. I hope you'll stick around. We got a brand new song to kick things off by Del McCurry.

We started things off slow, didn't we, here on Bluegrass on the Bay. We gave you a couple of pretty numbers. That was the couple, Eddie Ortega and Lisa K. Abrams, from the album Old Old House, and that's the title cut of the album. Hope you enjoyed that tune. We had Del McCurry with a pretty song there featuring Leanne Womack helping him out. Brand new single. Del's got an album coming out, 25th anniversary. And trying to figure that out, the Del McCurry band. Del's been in the business longer than 25 years, but he's having an anniversary CD coming out. Trying to get a little more information on it. It'll be released in July. And that's the latest single on that. Just came out, the Del McCurry band with Long Enough, featuring Leanne Womack. Welcome, welcome, my friends and neighbors. Glad to do it again. We do it each week at this time, and I appreciate you being with me. And I appreciate you each and every week being part of the program Bluegrass on the Bay, where I spin all the fine tunes, some traditional, some, we try to keep it traditional. How about that? I'm going to keep it traditional for you, friends. You all like the traditional, and I do too. And appreciate each and every one of you. If you go to bluegrassonthebay.com, that's the website that lists the program where you can hear it throughout the week, bluegrassonthebay.com. Got a little button over there. It's called Donate. If you'd like to donate a little portion of the proceeds, if you'd like to donate to the program, I've had many people ask me over and over, said, how can I contribute to your show, my show? So if you go to that button, you can donate just anything you want, $1, $5. It really helps us get going. So every little bit helps, I'll tell you. Keep us going. Let's get on another. How about Cody Norris? Cody Norris is proud to be in the good old USA. And don't forget, July.

Oh, that's some hot guitar picking. That's a new one right there. That's a gentleman right there that can really tear it up. Trey Hensley, and he's got a good voice too. Trey Hensley from out for a solo album, brand spanking new on the Pine Castle record label. And I can't outrun the blues. And I'll tell you, I can't outrun a guitar like he can. He can tear it up. Cody Norris, good old USA. As I said before, the whole month of July, I'm going to be featuring Songs of America. We're going to have a different theme every week. And we're going to look at the top number one songs from the National Bluegrass Survey since it first started in 1990. And now it's more songs to be able to play, more songs to play in 1 2-hour program each week. So we may have to separate that up into a couple of weeks. But also songs, patriotic songs about America in honor of the 4th of July and America 250. We also are going to feature the top most inspired bluegrass songs of all time. So we've got a lot going on for the month of July. I am planning it up for you, friends and neighbors. We're going to celebrate America 250 bluegrass style. How about that? Here's good old Johnny and Jack to do one for you here called Poison Love.

We had some pretty music there for you right now, friends and neighbors. Hope you enjoyed that. That was Keith Whitley and Ricky Skaggs doing one entitled My Deceitful Heart. And just before that, you heard a song that was done in the country style. It was actually the first cut on the album that Ricky Skaggs and Keith Whitley did, the second generation bluegrass, called Don't Cheat in Our Hometown. But that time we gave it to you by Zach Top and Billy Strings. Now, I'm sure some of you are probably familiar with who Zach Top is. He's on the country charts these days, and in my opinion, he's probably about the most country singer on the country music charts today, and I hope he keeps it traditional sounding. And Zach Top, he's had some bluegrass background. He used to play some bluegrass at one time. I'll see if I can find one of his old recordings I might have tucked away here. And, of course, Billy Strings, he's he's the wild man, but he knows his bluegrass. Beautiful version of a song called Don't Cheat in Our Hometown. Send that out to Jack Tippett. I wanted to hear Zach Top and Billy Strings. And, of course, old Jack used to sing the one prior to that, Poison Love by Johnny and Jack. Right here on Bluegrass on the Bay, giving it to you. We got some good stuff. I hope you're enjoying yourself. Have as much as I'm enjoying bringing it to you. How about that now? Okay, and let's keep it right along going. Don Rigsby, he came out with a greatest hits CD. Didn't know he was old enough to have a greatest hits, but he did, and he put some of his best songs. I always like this one right here, one entitled The Hillbilly Heartache, right here on Bluegrass on the Bay.

That's Missy Raines and her band Allegheny. Yeah, she doing you one entitled Scraps from the Table. That was a song that Lynn Morris had a hit on and did a good version. And Missy Raines kind of freshened it up a little bit and put her CD out there in a while. We had her part of our concert series last year, didn't we? She did a good show. Missy Raines and Allegheny. Seth Mulder in Midnight Run with a little bit of Heartbreak, riding on the Heartbreak Express, along with Don Rigsby in the Hillbilly Heartache. Right here on Bluegrass on the Bay. We get your heart a-aching and your heart a-breaking. But we got you some scraps on the table. How about that? How about a little instrumental time right now from Lester Flat Earl Scruggs, along with Josh Graves. Here's one called Fireball.

Oh, it's mighty pretty tune there. But Don Reno and Red Smalley. My dad always loved that song. My dad and Charlie Thompson both. They always loved Please Remember That I Love You. From about 1960, era of Reno and Smalley. Before that, we had the Flat and Scruggs doing a great tune called Fireball. I had another song I wanted to play on that Reno and Smalley collection. And it's a gospel song, and I'm going to do a couple of gospel songs right now. I'm going to do this in memory of a family member, and many friends of folks in Southern Maryland, Joe B. Dorsey. He was a cousin of mine, my great uncle's son, Schaefer Dorsey. Everyone remembers Schaefer and Catherine from Hollywood, Sandy Bottom area. And just heard here recently that Joe passed away. That was Schaefer's son and his only son. And I'm going to send out a song in memory of him and send it to all his family and friends that might be listening here on the program today. Don Reno and Red Smalley with I Need the Prayers of Those I Love. We all do need those prayers.

That's a beautiful song by Jerry Sally. He knows how to write them, I'll tell you. That's a tearjerker, I'll tell you. It's called Heaven Just Got Sweeter for You. Once again, send that in memory of Joe Dorsey, who just passed away. And had a couple more there in his memory as well. We had Ricky Skaggs doing the Old Crossroads and Reno and Smiley, I Need the Prayers of Those I Love, right here on Bluegrass on the Bay. That's right. Friends, hope everybody enjoyed their Father's Day. And it was, I know it was tough for some, and maybe you didn't have your loved one with you. But we send out our prayers and condolences to Joe's family, the Dorseys from Hollywood, Maryland. And their funeral service will be held next Monday for local folks in Southern Maryland who knew them well. And Monday and Tuesday is the service. I'm Jay Armsworth with Bluegrass on the Bay, sitting here scouting around the things and don't have nothing queued up for you. I'm going to get back over here and look at my Facebook after a while and see who's maybe done put in a request or something. I know I've got to get a couple songs on for Martha Bailey. She's been a listening. Wants me to play a little something. Well, it's about time to squeeze on out of this hour, I think. So we'll get Cody Norris to take us out. And we'll be back and play some more great bluegrass music for another hour. Hang on, they say there's a storm coming in Southern Maryland. And well, we're going to keep bluegrass rolling. Here's the Declaration of Independence by the

Howdy, howdy, howdy. Welcome back to Bluegrass on the Bay. Bet you didn't think I was coming back in. I told you I was. A little slow there. But it was well worth the wait to get a banjo playing like Don Reno and some good old guitar runs like Red Smalley. The steel guitar rag done for you on the five-string banjo. Jay Armsworthy, welcome you back here on the program. Glad to have you, friends and neighbors.

Excuse me, I think I've got a heartache. That's the Irish singer Daniel O'Donnell with Excuse Me, I Think I've Got a Heartache. From his album Through the Years, the traditional favorites. Right here on Bluegrass on the Bay, and I know that wasn't bluegrass, it was country, but it was good traditional music. How about that? And we had Greg Blake, the singer for Special Consensus, Male Vocalist of the Year last year, with a tune entitled The Victim of the Game. Brand new single coming out on Turnberry Records. Turnberry Records is putting out a lot of artists here lately in bluegrass music, and we're getting them too. Greg and Blake. Reno and Smiley started us off with the steel guitar rag, as I said before, right here on Bluegrass on the Bay. Welcome, friends and neighbors, if you're just joining me. If you are, then where you been for the past 70 minutes? We missed you. We had a good first hour, and why, we just missed you. What can I say? But as they always say, better late than never, and we're glad that you're here with us, friends and neighbors. Joe Mullins and the Radio Ramblers. Old Joe, he's come off the road and no longer touring, but he's leaving behind some great music. And right before he decided to retire, he left two great projects, one called Love and Fight and Losing Sleep, and the other one called Thankful. I Am Blessed. And we're going to get one on for you right now. One entitled The Black and Decker Blues. How about that? And that's been climbing the charts for him, too. Right here on Bluegrass on the Bay.

Oh, that's mighty fine. Send that out to Martha Bailey. That's Ernest Tubb. Her and Jim always enjoy that song. Jim Bailey and Martha do that for you. And we had another song that Jim used to sing all the time called The Southern Moon. Right here on Bluegrass on the Bay. We had a good old favorite by Jimmy Martin, Hold What You Got, and Joe Mullins did the Black & Decker Blues from his latest project. I'm Jay Armsworthy with Bluegrass on the Bay. It's a raining here and storming in California, Maryland. So we hope everything will hang in there and nothing goes out, and we'll keep on the bluegrass music. Keep it rolling just the same. Daniel Grindstaff, you hear him, I always use him as I'm closing out the show with the song called Finland. He's got a brand new CD out with a brand new band. The name of the band's called the Uptown Troubadours.

Oh, that's the Bear Creek Clay. That's Pitney and Meyer for you, Mo Pitney. Doing a mighty fine job there on that one. Great tune. Daniel Grindstep, before that, doing the Death of John Henry. Right here on Bluegrass on the Bay. We got it lined up for you, friends and neighbors. I hope you're enjoying yourself, and I'm enjoying it too. And let's see here. We're going to keep the bluegrass rolling. We're going to try to do it anyway. How about that? I've got another one by Trey Hensley coming up here pretty soon. But first, I'm going to do a little something on the old guitar. How about that? I pulled something out here for you. I think I got it in tune. This is another tune here. Just came up from the last minute. It's a song I never really learned too well how to pick. Jimmy Brown, the Newsboy, I can pick that one a little bit. But this is called You Are My Flower. And I hope you'll enjoy it. And in the middle, I'm going to play a little trick on you.

I tried a couple different ways. I played in the regular G open, and in the middle of the song, I went down and played in the C position of G, the way that Earl Scruggs used to do it, where I put the capo on the 7th fret and played the C position. I just did that really fast. And hopefully you didn't hear the change. Here's Trey Hensley. Thank you.

we gave you some motorcycle songs. That's Del McCurry Band with the 1952 Vincent Black Lightning. Trey Hensley done one about a Harley Davidson motorcycle called The Unknown Legend. That was a song that was written by Neil Young, and it was included on Trey Hensley's latest album. I'm Jay Armsworth with Bluegrass on the Bay, and we'll go from Del McCurry to several years ago. Ronnie and Rob McCurry released a CD back in 1993. They had a couple of CDs out there, and kind of overlooked this sometime, but they put out some good music on these CDs, and here's one that had a big hit on it. It's a song that Ernest Tubb was the original one to do this song, and the Osmond Brothers have recorded it, and Larry Stevens has recorded it. A lot of folks have done it, and there's Ronnie and Rob McCurry's version from 1993. Ronnie and Rob, thanks a lot.

that's the latest of Cody Nars. He really done it up, boy. I'll tell you, he pulled out all the songs he could in celebration of Spirit of America. That's the name of the album. And he did one about Davy Crockett. He pulled that old song out. He also did the Battle of New Orleans, too. I'll be getting that on. I wanted to get more of his songs on there for you here on the program today, but by golly, I missed them. And let's see here. We're going to say a big howdy to you. Yeah, I hope you've been joining me. Jay Morgan, he's listening in. Also, we got Bobby and Barbara McGill. Want to hear some Larry Rice. Just saw that. Sorry about that. I'll see if I can squeeze that on here in just a minute. And before Cody Nars, we had Ronnie and Rob McCurry doing Thanks a Lot. Right here on Bluegrass on the Bay. Let's get Eddie and Lisa Kay. That's Eddie Ortego and Lisa Kay Abrams once again to do another beautiful song here, one entitled Molly.

0: That's going back a few years. Larry Rice.
1: What you want
0: singing
1: to
0: that for you. And do that for Bobby McGill. That's called the Plastic People Town from his album Time Machine. Right here on Bluegrass on the Bay, we had Eddie and Lisa Kay. Molly is the name of the tune. And we hope that you enjoyed it, my friends. Our time on the clock says it's about time to skedaddle and get on out of here. Oh, yeah. Daniel Grindstaff on the five-string banjo. Don't forget, my friends, if you'd like to help out the program here, just go to bluegrassonthebay.com and you'll find the information and support the radio program. Bluegrass on the Bay. We're heard on 8 different radio stations all across the country, and you can imagine the kind of work it takes to put all that together. Yeah. Well, you've enjoyed the program here, I hope, in the past 2 hours, but honestly, the work for me just now begins. The past 2 hours have been fun. Now the work begins. But friends, I appreciate you supporting, appreciate you listening each and every week. And don't forget, the month of July, we'll be celebrating 250th anniversary of the United States of America by playing some patriotic songs, some main impact bluegrass songs, and topping the survey. Take care of yourself, friends, and be safe on your journey. Bye-bye.

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0: Hey, this is Alex McLeod of Rock Hearts, and you're listening to Bluegrass Planet Radio, the heart and soul of music all the time. 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
1: The big story is the heat dome gripping much of the eastern half of the country. That heat continues from the Midwest and Ohio Valley through the Mid-Atlantic and Northeast, with temperatures climbing into the mid-90s to near 100 degrees. Heat advisories and excessive heat warnings remain in effect. Meanwhile, expect thunderstorms from the northern Rockies into the upper Midwest. Some of those could be severe, producing damaging winds, large hail, and frequent lightning with torrential rainfall. Across the central plains, isolated thunderstorms are in the offing with highs in the low 90s, while the deep south and Gulf Coast remain hot and humid. Highs will hit the mid-90s with a few scattered thunderstorms possible. The desert southwest remains the hottest spot in the nation as temperatures range from 108 to 116, while along the west coast, northern California will be pushing toward 80, while southern California will be topping out in the upper 90s. And the Pacific Northwest enjoys another pleasant day with sunshine and highs reaching the low 80s. That's your national forecast. I'm Tammy Trujillo.
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1: Today is set to be a blockbuster day for the Supreme Court. It's set to hand down rulings on two big cases, birthright citizenship and transgender athlete bans. The court will rule on a challenge to President Trump's executive order, limiting birthright citizenship to children with at least one parent with citizenship or permanent legal status. The court's also weighing in on the legality of states banning transgender athletes from competing in girls' and women's school sports. President Trump says the U.S. and Iran will hold talks today in Qatar. He made the announcement on Truth Social, claiming Iran had requested the meeting following the latest round of back-and-forth attacks in the region. Iran's foreign ministry denies any such talks are planned, but has said it's sending a delegation to Doha to discuss the unfreezing of Iranian funds. Over the weekend, Iran targeted U.S. allies across the Persian Gulf and again claimed it had control over the strait. Control of the Strait of Hormuz has been the biggest challenge to the 60-day peace deal that was signed just over a week ago. Alex Murdoch's new murder trial is set for April of 2027. The former South Carolina lawyer was convicted of murdering his son and wife in 2023, but that conviction was overturned because of jury interference by former Colton County Clerk of Court, Becky Hill. He's still serving decades behind bars for financial crimes. The Archdiocese of San Francisco is agreeing to pay out hundreds of millions of dollars to victims of clergy sex abuse. Church leaders announced Monday the Archdiocese has reached a $395 million settlement with over 500 sexual abuse survivors. As part of the settlement, Archbishop Salvatore Cordeleone will pen a personal apology letter to survivors. The church is also being directed to implement a 14-point plan for systemic change and improvement to child safety in the church. A Medicare pilot plan will now cover the most prescribed GLP-1s. The Medicare GLP-1 Bridge Program launches July 1st. Participants must meet certain criteria like height and weight and have comorbidities. Copay is $50 per month for a 30-day supply. I'm Tammy Trujillo. For the first time in decades, the U.S. Food and Drug Administration has approved a new active sunscreen ingredient. Katie Gray reports.
2: Bimotrizinol, for the first time in over 20 years, could enhance sun protection and encourage more sunscreen use. Dermatologists say that they are optimistic that the products containing the new active ingredient could change people's sunscreen habits, as it does offer translucent applications. Following the approval, the new sunscreen is expected to be in products available by late summer or early fall. I'm Katie Gray.
1: Major changes are coming to student loans starting tomorrow that will limit how much people can borrow and how they repay. The changes are part of the One Big Beautiful Bill Act signed into law by President Trump last year. Loans will be capped for parents at $20,000 a year and $65,000 per student. Grad students will be capped at $100,000. There will only be two repayment options, the tiered standard plan and a new plan based on income called the Repayment Assistance Plan. The law also gets rid of the Biden-era SAVE plan, so borrowers there will have to find a new option. New polling shows there's bipartisan support for tighter regulation on AI. That story from Matt Mattinson.
3: An Artificial Intelligence Policy Institute poll shows that 68% of respondents said they would be in favor of the government making a formal review process for the most advanced AI models before they can be widely released. When looking along party lines, 64% of Republicans, 76% of Democrats, and 63% of independents back the formal review process. The findings come as efforts to restrict data center construction have gained steam at the state and local level. I'm Matt Mattinson.
1: Woody and Buzz Lightyear are once again on top of the weekend box office. Toy Story 5 earned $70 million to win its second straight weekend. It topped Supergirl, which brought in $38 million in its debut. I'm Tammy Trujillo.
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0: It's Tuesday. My beautiful bride is here at my side. Hello, Heidi. How are you?
1: Hello, I'm great. How are you?
0: I'm good as well, and I'm excited to talk to your dad. I believe he's going to be in the studio with us if he's sobered up by now. So, anyway, we're going to chat with her dad, my father-in-law, here in just a little bit. Also got a lot of other fun stuff to get to today. Thank you, wherever you happen to be, for choosing to listen to us right here, right now. We appreciate you joining us on the John
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1: The big story is the heat dome gripping much of the eastern half of the country. That heat continues from the Midwest and Ohio Valley through the Mid-Atlantic and Northeast, with temperatures climbing into the mid-90s to near 100 degrees. Heat advisories and excessive heat warnings remain in effect. Meanwhile, expect thunderstorms from the northern Rockies into the upper Midwest. Some of those could be severe, producing damaging winds, large hail, and frequent lightning with torrential rainfall. Across the central plains, isolated thunderstorms are in the offing with highs in the low 90s, while the deep south and Gulf Coast remain hot and humid. Highs will hit the mid-90s with a few scattered thunderstorms possible. The desert southwest remains the hottest spot in the nation as temperatures range from 108 to 116, while along the west coast, northern California will be pushing toward 80, while southern California will be topping out in the upper 90s. And the Pacific Northwest enjoys another pleasant day with sunshine and highs reaching the low 80s. That's your national forecast. I'm Tammy Trujillo.
2: It's toe-tapping good. It's

0: Now, surveys and studies and such, many people misjudge how attractive they really are. Research involving more than 1,000 participants found that people rated as less attractive by others often overestimate their looks, while those rated as highly attractive tend to underestimate theirs. People of average attractiveness are usually the most accurate. Researchers also found stronger agreement about who is good-looking than who is not good-looking. The study focused only on physical appearance. They didn't account for qualities like kindness or intelligence or personality, which can also shape how attractive somebody is.
1: 100%.
0: I think that's even more important.
1: I think so, too.
0: Because I've met people who are beautiful when it comes to like the world standards.
1: Stand them.
0: But I'm like, I couldn't spend more than 2 minutes around
1: exactly.
0: that person.
1: Exactly. Yep.
0: And again, because beauty is skin deep, but how attractive you are, it's more than
1: comes
0: beauty.
1: From somewhere
0: it is
1: else.
0: All of those other things. And
1: agreed.
0: That matters so much more. Surveys and studies and such on the John and Heidi Show.
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1: The U.S. and Iran are expected to meet for talks today in Qatar. President Trump made the announcement on Truth Social, claiming Iran had requested the meeting following the latest round of back-and-forth attacks in the region. Iran's foreign minister was quick to deny that any such talks were planned, but has said it's sending a delegation to Doha to discuss the unfreezing of Iranian funds. The Supreme Court is set to make headlines today. After a flurry of decisions on Monday, the court's set to hand down rulings on two huge cases, birthright citizenship and transgender athlete bans. The court will rule on a challenge to President Trump's executive order, limiting birthright citizenship to children with at least one parent with citizenship or permanent legal status. The court's also weighing in on the legality of states banning transgender athletes from competing in girls' and women's school sports. Progressive and Social Democrats are hoping to continue their winning streak in Colorado's primaries today. In the governor's primary, Democratic Senator Michael Bennett's facing off against the state's Attorney General Phil Wieser, who's positioned himself to the left of Bennett. Scott Carr has more.
2: In the Senate race, incumbent John Hickenlooper's in a tight race with Progressive State Senator Julie Gonzalez. 15-term Democratic Congresswoman Diana DeGette's facing a stiff challenge from Socialist Malat Kiros, who campaigned as a Palestinian supporter. I'm Scott Carr.
1: Luigi Mangione's federal trial is being pushed back to next year. He's accused in the 2024 shooting death of UnitedHealthcare CEO Brian Thompson in Manhattan. Jury selection will begin January 5th with opening statements set for January 25th. The judge said the trial will likely take 2 to 3 weeks. Mangione's pleaded not guilty to state and federal charges. His New York State murder trial is set to begin September 8th. The NBA offseason is reaching another critical junction. Free agency begins today with the negotiation period. LeBron James once again takes center stage as the 41-year-old is unrestricted and could leave the Lakers. I'm Tammy Trujillo. Big changes are coming to student loans starting tomorrow. Rory O'Neill reports.
3: The changes are part of the One Big Beautiful Bill and limit how much people can borrow and how they repay. Loans will be capped for parents at $20,000 a year and $65,000 per student. Grad students will be capped at $100,000. Borrowers will have just two repayment options, the tiered standard plan and a new plan based on income called the Repayment Assistance Plan. The Biden-era SAVE plan is no longer an option. I'm Rory O'Neill.
1: A man accused of attempting to kill President Trump at April's White House Correspondents Association dinners made another court appearance. Cole Thomas Allen did not speak during Monday's status hearing in U.S. District Court in D.C. Prosecutors say they've begun turning over evidence to Allen's lawyer and have not offered Allen any type of a plea deal. Allen was arrested after allegedly running at a security checkpoint during the dinner and shooting a Secret Service agent. He'll be back in court on August 20th. The 4th of July is coming up Saturday, and it's among the biggest of the holidays we celebrate. Bree Tennis has more.
4: Your office may run holiday hours on the 3rd with a shortened workday, but officially the 4th is the holiday. And according to the U.S. Postal Service, mail delivery will happen on the 3rd, just not on the 4th. They will close all postal offices and pause deliveries on Saturday. Mail will resume service on Monday, July 6th. The 4th is just one of 11 federal holidays the USPS observes every year. I'm Bree Tennis.
1: The music streaming service Tidal will begin to label music wholly or substantially created using AI. The company made that announcement Monday, adding that those specific songs will not be eligible for royalties. Tidal will also ban AI-generated music associated with fraudulent activity, a category that includes songs impersonating established artists and efforts to deceive listeners. The policy goes into effect on July 15th. I'm Tammy Trujillo.
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0: 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This connection affects how we react to stress.
1: Oh, I love that.
0: I didn't know that. But yeah, your heartbeat can influence your perception of fear. We don't know everything, but now...
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3: The big story is the heat dome gripping much of the eastern half of the country. That heat continues from the Midwest and Ohio Valley through the Mid-Atlantic and Northeast, with temperatures climbing into the mid-90s to near 100 degrees. Heat advisories and excessive heat warnings remain in effect. Meanwhile, expect thunderstorms from the northern Rockies into the upper Midwest. Some of those could be severe, producing damaging winds, large hail, and frequent lightning with torrential rainfall. Across the central plains, isolated thunderstorms are in the offing with highs in the low 90s, while the deep south and Gulf Coast remain hot and humid. Highs will hit the mid-90s with a few scattered thunderstorms possible. The desert southwest remains the hottest spot in the nation as temperatures range from 108 to 116, while along the west coast, northern California will be pushing toward 80, while southern California will be topping out in the upper 90s. And the Pacific Northwest enjoys another pleasant day with sunshine and highs reaching the low 80s. That's your national forecast. I'm Tammy Trujillo.
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2: Hi, I'm Danica Patrick, and proud aunt. 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That little girl sitting alone at the playground, she can't play like the other kids. She doesn't have the energy because she's hungry. School lunch will be her only meal today. It breaks my heart that this is the reality in our country, but it's something that Feeding America is working to change. 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

0: I'm Cindy Baucom. 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

0: Time now for the joke of the day with my beautiful bride, Heidi Small. What do you have for me, Heidi?
1: Sally, a blonde, goes on her first camping trip. Her husband, who was a scout leader, was sick, so she volunteered to take over for him for the weekend. She got everyone together and assigned different duties for each scout. Gabby was responsible for the food supplies. Mike would be the cook on this trip. Johnny was responsible for their maps and making up a time schedule. Tim was to decide on their events and fit them into Johnny's schedule, and Sally would test all of their equipment before setting out. They arrived at the Big Moose Mountain, and everyone was excited. They arrived right on schedule and were getting ready for their first event, hiking up the mountain. But first, they wanted to get something to eat, so Sally asked Mike if he would prepare the meal, and of course, Mike said he would. About 10 minutes later, he came back and told Sally, "I can't make supper. I can't light the fire with the matches that you brought." She said, "Well, I can't understand that. Those matches should be perfectly fine. I tested them all just before we left."
0: Well, that's not going to work.
1: It's not going to work.
0: All right. That is the joke of the day with my beautiful bride, Heidi Small.

0: With your ag news, I'm Farm and Ranch Director Sarah Heinrich. Nitrogen remains one of growers' largest input costs. As growers look to manage tighter margins, there's a stronger focus on nitrogen use, efficiency, and making sure more of every pound applied is available when the crop needs it. Rob Moore, the branded nutrition manager for Wilbur Ellis, talked about how today's input costs are influencing nitrogen decisions on the farm.
1: All inputs are continuing to be increasing in price. And yes, nitrogen being one of the main drivers, we are naturally seeing growers start to scale back. And, you know, a lot of times growers, when they figure their nitrogen needs, will go ahead and figure on a farm average plus 10, 15%. And we're seeing this year a lot of growers just sticking with that farm average. Problem when you do that, when you have these favorable conditions, growing conditions, that average amount of nitrogen may not be enough to get that crop there to the end. And so we see that happening today. And hopefully, you know, as we go through the growing season, we'll see some things get corrected.
0: He talked about the nitrogen management fundamentals growers should focus on most this season.
1: You know, it all goes back to the four R's: the right rates, the right timing, the right placement, and the right source. And rate definitely is important, but also timing and placement, making sure that when the corn has that peak demand or when the plant has that peak demand, that you have enough nitrogen there to feed it. You know, and placement, always the closer we can get to that plant, the better off we are. You know, once nitrogen is in that ammonia form, there's four things can happen, and only one of them is a good thing. You know, if we get the plant to take that up, but a lot of times it gets

0: either leached, either denitrification or volatilization, and all that is just dollars leaving the field.
1: There are strategies growers can use to keep nitrogen in the field longer.
0: So with keeping nitrogen available longer, we do offer a lot of stabilizers, whether it's to protect the nitrogen if you apply it on top of the soil from volatilizing, or protecting the nitrogen to hold it in the ammonia form longer. But also doing split applications, if you can split up your application and maybe do a side dress pass and then a wide drop pass late in the season is always a recommended choice. Also biologics today, we use a lot of biologics out there, and there's some opportunities there for growers to save on some nitrogen costing and use biologics that happen to grab atmospheric in and put it into the soil. So anytime that we can reduce the exposure or give ourselves another opportunity to have nitrogen in the soil, it's a win.
1: Growers can balance managing input costs while maintaining yield potential.
0: Flexibility is a key. It's thinking on your feet and making game time decisions. Growers may have applied what they feel is enough at this time for their average yield, and then all of a sudden weather and those things change, and all of a sudden we have these ideal growing conditions, and maybe we need to have somebody out, but one of the agronomists out to look at that field and say, look, we probably need another 10 to 25 units in to finish this crop out to really get the biggest bang for your buck or to be the most efficient.
1: With your Ag News, I'm Farm and Ranch Director Sarah Heinrich for the Growing Harvest Ag
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0: Time now for the movie quote of the day. This one is from 1993, Heidi.
1: Okay.
0: I bet you $1,000 you're going to get this one right. Here it is. Welcome to Jurassic Park. Who said
1: was
0: that?
1: Was it Jurassic Park?
0: You are correct. It was Jurassic Park. John Hammond said it, also known as Richard Attenborough.
1: Richard Attenborough.
0: Yeah. Boy, do we have a Richard Attenborough story to share sometime.
1: Yes, we do.
0: But look at the time. We can't share it right now. It was the time I thought Heidi was going to get arrested. And if we admitted it publicly, she still probably could. That is the movie quote of the day on the John and Heidi Show.
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1: 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He's in a new program that's out on July 1st. It's called Enola Holmes 3. It's premiering now on Netflix.
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0: Time now for News to Me, as we head to the News to Me news desk with Heidi Small. What you got, Heidi?
1: Did you know that the longer you're in space, the more your eyeballs change shape?
0: No kidding.
1: I suppose maybe the pressure or lack of, I don't know. Queen Victoria survived 8 assassination attempts.
0: That's wild.
1: And the fear of long words is absolutely insane. It's so long that I can't even say it. So
0: Are you afraid to say it, Heidi?
1: Is it HIPPOTOMONSTROSTSESQUIPPEDALOPHOBIA.
0: Hippasquatomedonobia.
1: I think that is so mean.
0: That is very mean.
1: People who are afraid of it have to have this phobia, and this is what it is.
0: Your phobia is so afraid funny. Of things like this word. There you go. That is
1: so
0: interesting.
1: Cruel.
0: Very nice.
1: And that's news to me.
0: That is also news.
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3: The big story is the heat dome gripping much of the eastern half of the country. That heat continues from the Midwest and Ohio Valley through the Mid-Atlantic and Northeast, with temperatures climbing into the mid-90s to near 100 degrees. Heat advisories and excessive heat warnings remain in effect. Meanwhile, expect thunderstorms from the northern Rockies into the upper Midwest. Some of those could be severe, producing damaging winds, large hail, and frequent lightning with torrential rainfall. Across the central plains, isolated thunderstorms are in the offing with highs in the low 90s, while the deep south and Gulf Coast remain hot and humid. Highs will hit the mid-90s with a few scattered thunderstorms possible. The desert southwest remains the hottest spot in the nation as temperatures range from 108 to 116, while along the west coast, northern California will be pushing toward 80, while southern California will be topping out in the upper 90s. And the Pacific Northwest enjoys another pleasant day with sunshine and highs reaching the low 80s. That's your national forecast. I'm Tammy Trujillo.
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0: 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Shame.

0: Fun fact for you, Heidi.
1: What's that, John?
0: Cows have best friends. I think we've talked about that before.
1: We have. I think that's so sweet.
0: Fun fact for you, Heidi.
1: What's that, John?
0: The so-called fact that you eat spiders like 8 times a year was a social experiment to see how fast false information would spread on the internet. And apparently it spreads pretty fast. So that was all made up. Fun fact for you, Heidi.
1: What's that, John?
0: A virus can be infected by a different virus.
1: Oh.
0: So you can get a virus with a virus.
1: Okay.
0: Fun fact for you, Heidi.
1: What's that, John?
0: EDM, or electronic dance music, has been shown to ward off mosquitoes. That's good to know.
1: Oh, that's very good to know.
0: Let's crank up some of that when we're in the yard. And we'll do one more fun fact for you, Heidi.
1: What's that, John?
0: Small houseflies do not grow up to be large houseflies. They emerge from the larval stage fully grown. So if you see a tiny housefly, that's all the bigger he's going to get. I did not know any of that. Several fun facts. Now you know. Thank you for listening to the John and Heidi Show.
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0: Time now for some weird news. Get ready for porch geese. Apparently, they've started appearing in front doors
1: of
0: the neighborhood.
1: Yes, our daughter got one for a shower gift.
0: Yeah, the quirky home decor trend is actually from the 1980s, but it's making an unexpected comeback. Did you know it was an 80s thing?
1: I don't remember porch geese.
0: Porch geese, the concrete or plastic lawn ornament famous for wearing seasonal outfits, are suddenly in high demand, with some retailers reporting back orders by the hundreds.
1: Yeah, isn't that crazy?
0: Once a staple of suburban yards, porch geese are being embraced by a whole new generation drawn to vintage and whimsical decor. Owners dress them for holidays, special occasions, and every day there's something fun, with outfits ranging from patriotic costumes to raincoats to bathrobes, bikinis, or even hot dog suits. The trend reflects a growing interest in nostalgia, thrift store finds, and adding personality to your own home. For many, these fashionable feathered friends are impossible to resist. I think it's a silly thing, but I have a link to it in the show notes for today at johnandheidishow.com.

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1: Hey, Dad, your prescription will be ready in just a minute. 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

0: Time now for the question of the day. If your kid is average, they'll do this six times a day. It's something they'll say six times a day. What do they say?
1: Why?
0: Because I want to know. What do you think it is? No, the answer is I'm bored.
1: Oh.
0: Yeah, six times a day, kids will say that. So I think I was way above average. I was bored a lot. I don't think our kids were bored a whole lot. We kept them busy doing stuff. There's always stuff going on.
1: Yeah, I don't
0: on.
1: Remember hearing them say that.
0: I don't
1: that
0: think
1: they were
0: ever
1: often.
0: Bored. I'm like, oh, you're bored? Well, now, guess what? You get to mow the lawn. That is your question of the day on the John and Heidi Show.
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This week on Knee Deep in Bluegrass, join me for Tim O'Brien, the Gibson Brothers, Big Country Bluegrass, the seldom seen Larry Sparks, and more. 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

0: by hand or via an expensive electric mixer, and research suggested that Americans wanted a more convenient option. 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And that's, and since 2010, it's been made with skim milk and a trace of cream. So it is not a non-dairy product.
1: No kidding.
0: Technically. 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
1: That is wild.
0: I love Cool Whip.
1: Yeah. 200 million tubs. Yeah. Wowzers.
0: That dude's a genius.
1: Yeah, absolutely. Came up with Pop Rocks and Cool Whip.
0: I know. Isn't that crazy?
1: That is something special with Hello. Heidi Smith.
2: I'm Richard Exley with your one-minute devotion. When the early missionaries sailed for Africa shortly after the turn of the 20th century, many of them packed their belongings in caskets. They believed they would probably die in Africa. Given the harsh climate and diseases, death was a very real possibility. So why did they go? They were consumed with the passion to take the gospel to those who had never heard the good news. Laying down their life seemed a small price to pay for bringing salvation and eternal life to Africa's millions. Paul said, "My life is worth nothing to me unless I use it for finishing the work assigned me by the Lord Jesus." Lord Jesus, may sharing the gospel be the consuming passion of my life. Amen.
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0: Time now for the list. Reddit users recently asked, when did you realize you're dating an idiot? Here are some of the best responses. When we were talking about dinosaurs, and he was shocked to hear that they were real. Then he proceeded to ask me if they really breathed fire. He thought dinosaurs and dragons were the same thing. Okay. When he missed his daily medication, he threw it out instead of just saving it for the next day. He's like, I didn't take my medicine this morning. So he threw those pills away.
1: Wow.
0: Okay. When she preheated the microwave. Yeah, you don't do that. When did you realize you were dating an idiot? When they called it the specific ocean instead of the Pacific Ocean.
1: Wow.
0: When he said he'd make pancakes, then he put some dry powder directly in a hot pan. That's not how you do it. You got to make the mix first. My ex asked me, where does the sun go at night?
1: Oh, my gosh.
0: And the last one, how did you know you were dating an idiot? When my wife would bring stuff home that says refrigerate after opening and put it directly in the refrigerator. See, there's nothing wrong with that. But I get what you're saying. It could sit on the shelf, so it could have stayed. But either way is fine. That is the list on the John and Heidi Show.
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0: We always like to wrap things up around here with good news, and I think this is good news. Good news, rather. A teen leaps into a harbor to save an exhausted dog, then helps reunite him with his family. Quick-thinking teen, a group of caring friends. It turned into a day that could have been much worse, but it was a happy reunion instead. There was a dog in Southern California that was in the water, and a 15-year-old, Mateo Ackerman, or Ackerman, was spending the afternoon with friends. And they noticed this dog, George, wandering dangerously close to traffic. Moments later, they saw the dog was in the water. At first, George paddled through the harbor on his own, but as the group watched, it became clear the dog was exhausted and having trouble coming back to shore. Without hesitation, Mateo jumped into the harbor, swam all the way out to George. When the exhausted dog could no longer keep going, the teen carried him back to safety. Friends captured the entire rescue on video. On safe land, the rescue efforts continued. Mateo and his friends wanted George. They wanted to help him find home, like where mom and dad are.
1: Right.
0: They wrapped him in a towel to get him all warmed up because it was a little bit chilly. Using a phone number they found, they verified the dog's owners, and they actually stayed by his side right up until they arrived. Aww. Before long, George was reunited with a grateful family. And this story actually made it onto the news there. Thankfully, George and everybody involved is fine. The kid is fine. The dog is fine. Everybody's fine. And he's reunited, which is really, really good. I've got a link to the story. It's in the show notes for today at johnandheidishow.com. Time to say goodbye, Heidi.
1: Goodbye, Heidi.
0: Goodbye, everybody. Have a great day. Thank you for listening to the John and Heidi Show on a Tuesday.
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1: 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Today's quote was submitted by Marsha. Jack Dempsey said, "You know what a champion is? A champion is someone who's ready when the gong rings. Not just before, not just after, but when it rings." I love this. I've been in the right place at the right time many times in my life. It's been one divine appointment after another. There was a time when I showed up about 3 minutes before something happened that I never would have believed if I hadn't seen it with my own eyes. I had just started dating my now wife, Heidi. I stopped to visit her early one morning. She had just taken a shower and was wearing a robe. We were talking for a few minutes and her ex-husband showed up. He said, "My pipes are frozen. I need to take a shower." Then he just walked back and took a shower. Imagine if I'd showed up a few minutes later. How could I ever have believed that story? The Motivation Minute. This has been The Motivation Minute. I'm John Small. Thanks for listening. Your favorite motivational quotes can be submitted for upcoming programs at MotivationMinute.org. 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It was on this day, June 30th, 1776, members of the Continental Congress continued debating whether the colonies should formally separate from Great Britain. The decision before them was extraordinary. A vote for independence would be considered treason by the British Crown and could cost many delegates their very lives if the revolution failed. 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America stood on the threshold of independence on this day in 1776. 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
4: 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Each year, the Feeding America network of food banks rescues billions of pounds of good food that would have gone to waste. 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

0: Bright Suns and hello, it is Cindy Scott here. Happy Tuesday to you. Let's start off the day today really quickly as we jump on into our weird story involving a normal police search for illegal substances that turned into a finding of a priceless work of art. You're like, what, Cindy? Yeah, this was the find of the century.
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0: It's weird story time, and what was supposed to be just a normal, you know, stop for, you know, searching for a suspected drug trafficking network in Paris, it actually made the stunning discovery of a stolen Pablo Picasso painting worth about $14 to $18 million. So get this. Authorities believe that the unnamed portrait, one of Picasso's paintings of his muse, Marie-Thérèse Walter, had been taken from a secure art storage facility. Now, during the related raids, police also seized about 37 pounds of illegal drugs, roughly about $235,000 worth of designer clothing and money. Now, the recovered artwork was authenticated as an original Pablo Picasso. Can you believe that? Can you believe that they find all of that? And then a priceless work of art. Really? All that? Who would have thought?
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0: Jill?
1: Well, I raised my older sister to a big oak tree. It was at least 100 years old. 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And the Big Dipper led us all the way home.
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So our feel-good story today is going to discuss the whole debacle of, is it healthier to stand all day while you work or sit all day, go back and forth? It's this whole major thing. Are we supposed to stand more? Are we supposed to sit more? Is it supposed to be a sit-stand thing? Walk, sit, what are we doing? What are we doing? What are we supposed to be doing? I don't understand it. Do you understand it?

0: This is Steve Bruce with the Steve Bruce Band. 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
7: I recently received a question that went something like this. Hey, Ish, I got a lot of green tomatoes this summer, but they don't seem to ripen. They're not turning red. My answer is that a red tomato has to undergo a series of important changes that transform it from a hard green ball into a soft and tasty fruit. Without getting too technical, scientists have discovered that it takes enzymes, carotenoids, pectins, and pigments to chemically break down that hard green flesh and allow the tomato to ripen. Research found that when temperatures are above 85 degrees Fahrenheit, it slows the ripening process. The resulting fruits are green to yellowish green. So if your area recently saw a heat wave, that could be the problem. And sadly, there's not much you can do about it.
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0: All right, let's have this discussion. So for years, health experts have urged people to sit less, move more. But a new study is suggesting that sitting too little may be just as risky as sitting too much. Researchers followed more than 41,000 adults in China for nearly 12 years, and they found the lowest risk of death or major cardiovascular events was linked to about 4 hours of sitting per day. Now, surprisingly, people who sat less than 2 hours a day had a higher risk of heart events, particularly those working physically demanding jobs such as farming or construction. Now, the findings suggest that for people already engaged in strenuous labor, periods of rest may be beneficial. Now, however, sitting for 8 or more hours a day was still associated with increased health risks. So make sure that if you are in a situation where you tend to be sitting more than standing at your job, get up, walk around every so often.
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1: Hey, Cindy Scott here, and Girly News today is going to talk about pet therapy at the end of your tough day. Is it a good thing or is it not a good thing? We'll talk about it.

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2: The big story is the heat dome gripping much of the eastern half of the country. That heat continues from the Midwest and Ohio Valley through the Mid-Atlantic and Northeast, with temperatures climbing into the mid-90s to near 100 degrees. Heat advisories and excessive heat warnings remain in effect. Meanwhile, expect thunderstorms from the northern Rockies into the upper Midwest. Some of those could be severe, producing damaging winds, large hail, and frequent lightning with torrential rainfall. Across the central plains, isolated thunderstorms are in the offing with highs in the low 90s, while the deep south and Gulf Coast remain hot and humid. Highs will hit the mid-90s with a few scattered thunderstorms possible. The desert southwest remains the hottest spot in the nation as temperatures range from 108 to 116, while along the west coast, northern California will be pushing

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0: It's Cindy Scott here, and normally there is nothing better than a little bit of pet therapy at the end of a tough day. But while many pet parents swear that their animals help reduce stress, there's a new study that says the reality of the matter is that cats might just do the opposite. Let's think about this. Researchers track the moods and stress levels of the 188 dog and cat owners in Belgium and the Netherlands, collecting nearly 8,000 real-time reports while interacting with either dogs or cats, was linked to improved mood and fewer negative feelings. Now, neither appeared to lessen the emotional impact of stressful situations. And surprisingly, cat owners who engaged more with their pets during stressful moments reported slightly stronger negative emotions. Researchers stress the effect was small and requires further study, but the findings challenge the popular idea that pets act as a shield against stress.
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She had countless folk songs memorized. She could smell the rain and knew the names of every tree.

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1: A lot of attention is going to be focused on the Supreme Court today. Tammy Trujillo has a preview.
2: After a flurry of decisions on Monday, the court is set to hand down rulings on two huge cases, birthright citizenship and transgender athlete bans. The court will rule on a challenge to President Trump's executive order limiting birthright citizenship to children with at least one parent with citizenship or permanent legal status. The court is also weighing in on the legality of states banning transgender athletes from competing in girls' and women's school sports. I'm Tammy Trujillo.
1: The fate of U.S.-Iran talks expected to take place today in Qatar appears to be up in the air. President Trump posted on Truth Social Iran had requested a meeting following the latest round of tit-for-tat attacks in the region. Iran's foreign ministry was quick to deny that any high-level talks were planned, but said it was sending a delegation to Doha to discuss the unfreezing of Iranian funds. Over the weekend, Iran targeted U.S. allies across the Persian Gulf and again claimed it had control over the Strait of Hormuz. Control of the critical maritime route has been among the biggest challenges to the Memorandum of Understanding signed just over a week ago. President Trump says he's unsure if he'll sign the bipartisan housing bill. It's sitting on his desk after it sailed through the House and Senate last week.
3: I think it's so unimportant by compared to the Save America Act.
1: Trump has held up its passage, pushing Republicans to kill the filibuster and instead pass his Save America voter ID bill first. Trump said everything is a yawn compared to passing the Save America Act. The housing bill is an attempt to address housing shortages and affordability. And the Archdiocese of San Francisco is settling clergy sex abuse claims to the tune of hundreds of millions of dollars. Church leaders announced on Monday the Archdiocese has reached a $395 million settlement with over 500 sexual abuse survivors. As part of the settlement, Archbishop Salvatore Codeleon is going to pen a personal apology letter to survivors. I'm Mark Mayfield. President Trump is signing an executive order giving drivers more rights to repair their own vehicles. Trump spoke to reporters about the order from the Oval Office on Monday.
3: It's really common sense. If somebody wants to fix, some of these people have better mechanics than the mechanics in the shop.
1: The right to repair order gives independent repair shops and home mechanics access to dealer-level diagnostic data and repair tools. Reports say American automakers were pushing the Trump administration to restrict access to their proprietary software. Bipartisan legislation aimed at protecting kids online moves to the Senate after passing in the House on Monday. The Kids Internet and Digital Safety Act has provisions for safety features and parental controls. It establishes new rules for chatbots and would require age verification for certain websites, among other things. Progressive and socialist Democrats are hoping to continue their winning streak in Colorado's primaries today. Scott Carr has more.
4: In the Colorado governor's primary, Democratic Senator Michael Bennett's facing off against the state's Attorney General, Phil Wisner, who's positioned himself to the left of Bennett. In the Senate race, incumbent John Hickenlooper's in a tight race with progressive state Senator Julie Gonzalez. 15-term Democratic Congresswoman Diana DeGette's facing a stiff challenge from socialist Malat Kiros, who campaigned as a Palestinian supporter. I'm Scott Carr.
1: The federal trial for accused CEO killer Luigi Mangione is being pushed back to next year. Mangione is charged in connection with the 2024 shooting death of UnitedHealthcare CEO Brian Thompson in Manhattan. Jury selection will begin January the 5th, while his New York State murder trial is scheduled to begin in September. And investigators are looking for multiple suspects after a weekend fire that damaged the Virginia Task Force 1 training facility in Fairfax County. The Urban Search and Rescue Group is currently in Venezuela, assisting with disaster recovery following last week's deadly earthquakes. I'm Mark Mayfield.
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6: 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That's Into the Blue, right here. I hope you'll join us.

0: to go now.
1: Yeah, man. Yeah. Oh, yeah.
0: Oh, yeah.
1: Thank you, guys. Oh, yeah. Hey.
2: Give me some love, man.
0: There you go.
2: Thank you, buddy.
0: Thank you.
2: Family man. Come here.
3: Yeah, my man.
0: Thank you, buddy. Thank you so much.
3: Yes, sir.
0: Hey, bro.
1: Thanks for spreading that love.
0: Thank you,
1: man.
0: Yeah.
1: All right.
0: Guys, you're officially off the clock.
4: Nobody.
0: Let's go get a beer.
5: 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There is a term for it. You want to know what it is? I'll tell you about it in Guy News and how, you know, sometimes it's not a good thing.
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9: The big story is the heat dome gripping much of the eastern half of the country. That heat continues from the Midwest and Ohio Valley through the Mid-Atlantic and Northeast, with temperatures climbing into the mid-90s to near 100 degrees. Heat advisories and excessive heat warnings remain in effect. Meanwhile, expect thunderstorms from the northern Rockies into the upper Midwest. Some of those could be severe, producing damaging winds, large hail, and frequent lightning with torrential rainfall. Across the central plains, isolated thunderstorms are in the offing with highs in the low 90s, while the deep south and Gulf Coast remain hot and humid. Highs will hit the mid-90s with a few scattered thunderstorms possible. The desert southwest remains the hottest spot in the nation as temperatures range from 108 to 116, while along the west coast, northern California will be pushing toward 80, while southern California will be topping out in the upper 90s. And the Pacific Northwest enjoys another pleasant day with sunshine and highs reaching the low 80s. That's your national forecast. I'm Tammy Trujillo.
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0: So here's the thing. You took a long lunch and you say, you know what? I'll just clock in for a few hours after dinner. I'll just do that. But it finally has a name. It's called micro shifting. Working in shorter, more focused bursts throughout the day instead of adhering to a strict 8-hour schedule is trending. According to the, Wall Street Journal. Now, the less rigid schedule informally popped up when COVID pushed people to work from home, and the temptation of doing laundry while on the clock was too strong, but it has remained popular as employees and managers alike discovered that a non-traditional schedule can reduce burnout, increase productivity, and also make a huge difference for workers with caregiving responsibilities. Not everyone can make their own schedule, of course, and the flexibility comes with a lot of trust from your boss, but you don't have to go full micro shift to get the benefits. You can take the steps as simple as blocking off time for focus and ignoring busy work like responding to emails during that time. I mean, with my job, once it's done, it's done. I don't do anything after that. I don't go home and do more work. Usually that's not the case. I mean, I don't do that. Once I'm done here, I go home and then that's that. I have my job at home, which is mom. And that's that.
1: Hi, folks. This is Jeff Brown with Jeff Brown and Still Lonesome. 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
0: A special report today from Chad Smith at American Farm Bureau.
3: Families celebrating the 4th of July holiday with a cookout will pay slightly higher prices at the grocery store this year. Faith Parham, an economist with the American Farm Bureau Federation, said the Bureau's annual cookout survey cost reflects the overall rate of inflation.
4: American Farm Bureau has been surveying volunteer shoppers on the cost of a cookout survey since 2016. For this year, a cost for 10 guests will be $73.82. or about $7.38 per person.
3: Parham said this is an increase, but it's important to remember the economic context of the basket.
4: This year, the basket is a bit more expensive, but it's actually holding pace with inflation. So our cost is up about 4% from last year, but the overall annual inflation rate in the United States is 4.2%. And so we're right at the inflation levels. We've been holding steady the last few years when we adjust for inflation, down from some of those record highs we saw in 2022.
3: Parham said most of the items saw an increase this year.
4: The first is beef. We see higher beef prices this year. For strawberries, we saw a price increase. That's mainly due to a devastating freeze in Florida. We have two items decreasing, potato salad and chips. That's mainly due to the decrease in potato prices. But for potato salad, it's largely being driven by the decrease in egg prices.
3: You can learn more at fb.org/news. Chad Smith, Washington.
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0: Our pearl of wisdom today reminds us all that too many people are clamoring for the freedom to do what ought not to be done. 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
1: U.S. wheat production forecasts were lowered this month, thanks to a projected drop in winter wheat production. However, USDA's world wheat supply and demand estimates reflects other nations contributing to a 1 million ton month-over-month production increase. World Agricultural Outlook Board Chair Mark Jekanowski says in addition to the U.S., Australia is expected to produce less wheat than forecasted in May.
2: Increase this month for world wheat production is driven by very good outlook for the crops in the Black Sea region, in particular Russia and Ukraine. We raised Russia's wheat production forecast by 2 million tons. We're now at 88 million. Also raised Ukraine by 500,000 tons to 23.5 million tons. The growing conditions have been nearly ideal. We've been getting a lot of rain throughout the spring, not too hot, so favorable temperatures, and that's really been supporting the outlook for their winter wheat production.
1: Once again, that is World Agricultural Outlook Board Chair Mark Jekanowski. 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
3: Closing up this Tuesday, let's get ready for our Wednesday. We're going to just cruise right into the weird middle part of the work week. And I'll tell you about what we're going to have for our weird story next.
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0: Our weird story for tomorrow on your Wednesday, when you get to join me again, is going to be about the loudest person in the world, according to Guinness World Records, because that's our weird story. Yeah. You're not going to believe this, how actually loud this person is. It's not me and it's not my mother, which I'm surprised. I'm surprised. Very surprised. But that's all for tomorrow on your Wednesday with me, Cindy Scott.
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2: The big story is the heat dome gripping much of the eastern half of the country. That heat continues from the Midwest and Ohio Valley through the Mid-Atlantic and Northeast, with temperatures climbing into the mid-90s to near 100 degrees. Heat advisories and excessive heat warnings remain in effect. Meanwhile, expect thunderstorms from the northern Rockies into the upper Midwest. Some of those could be severe, producing damaging winds, large hail, and frequent lightning with torrential rainfall. Across the central plains, isolated thunderstorms are in the offing with highs in the low 90s, while the deep south and Gulf Coast remain hot and humid. Highs will hit the mid-90s with a few scattered thunderstorms possible. The desert southwest remains the hottest spot in the nation as temperatures range from 108 to 116, while along the west coast, northern California will be pushing toward 80, while southern California will be topping out in the upper 90s. And the Pacific Northwest enjoys another pleasant day with sunshine and highs reaching the low 80s. That's your national forecast. I'm Tammy Trujillo.
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Thank you so much.

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He said. 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He said, I turned 65 about 11 months ago. I was sitting

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He said, women think about themselves when menfolk ain't around. 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He said, I tried it all when I was young and in my natural prime. Now it's old dogs and children and watermelon wine.

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1: On Wednesday, we visit with Joe Azzopardi from Jurassic World Dominion, The Count of Monte Cristo, 13 Hours, and much, much more. He's in a new program that's out on July 1st. It's called Enola Holmes 3. It's premiering now on Netflix.
0: It's all happening on the Wednesday edition of the John and Heidi
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1: The big story is the heat dome gripping much of the eastern half of the country. That heat continues from the Midwest and Ohio Valley through the Mid-Atlantic and Northeast, with temperatures climbing into the mid-90s to near 100 degrees. Heat advisories and excessive heat warnings remain in effect. Meanwhile, expect thunderstorms from the northern Rockies into the upper Midwest. Some of those could be severe, producing damaging winds, large hail, and frequent lightning with torrential rainfall. Across the central plains, isolated thunderstorms are in the offing with highs in the low 90s, while the deep south and Gulf Coast remain hot and humid. Highs will hit the mid-90s with a few scattered thunderstorms possible. The desert southwest remains the hottest spot in the nation as temperatures range from 108 to 116, while along the west coast, northern California will be pushing toward 80, while southern California will be topping out in the upper 90s. And the Pacific Northwest enjoys another pleasant day with sunshine and highs reaching the low 80s. That's your national forecast. I'm Tammy Trujillo.
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8: The big story is the heat dome gripping much of the eastern half of the country. That heat continues from the Midwest and Ohio Valley through the Mid-Atlantic and Northeast, with temperatures climbing into the mid-90s to near 100 degrees. Heat advisories and excessive heat warnings remain in effect. Meanwhile, expect thunderstorms from the northern Rockies into the upper Midwest. Some of those could be severe, producing damaging winds, large hail, and frequent lightning with torrential rainfall. Across the central plains, isolated thunderstorms are in the offing with highs in the low 90s, while the deep south and Gulf Coast remain hot and humid. Highs will hit the mid-90s with a few scattered thunderstorms possible. The desert southwest remains the hottest spot in the nation as temperatures range from 108 to 116, while along the west coast, northern California will be pushing toward 80, while southern California will be topping out in the upper 90s. And the Pacific Northwest enjoys another pleasant day with sunshine and highs reaching the low 80s. That's your national forecast. I'm Tammy Trujillo.
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0: Now I've quit. 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If anybody ever puts us on the stage together, we'll know what to do.
1: Yeah, we got us a set now.
0: Well, Donald, I waked you up. Yeah, I did. Do you like these new Shub capos? It's got that wheel in there.
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0: 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It was on this day, June 30th, 1776, members of the Continental Congress continued debating whether the colonies should formally separate from Great Britain. The decision before them was extraordinary. 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America stood on the threshold of independence on this day in 1776. 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
1: So goodbye, my little darling. It is time for us to part.

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0: I recently received a question that went something like this. Hey Ish, I got a lot of green tomatoes this summer, but they don't seem to ripen. They're not turning red. My answer is that a red tomato has to undergo a series of important changes that transform it from a hard green ball into a soft and tasty fruit. Without getting too technical, scientists have discovered that it takes enzymes, carotenoids, pectins, and pigments to chemically break down that hard green flesh and allow the tomato to ripen. Research found that when temperatures are above 85 degrees Fahrenheit, it slows the ripening process. The resulting fruits are green to yellowish green. So if your area recently saw a heat wave, that could be the problem. And sadly, there's not much you can do about it.
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3: 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Today's quote was submitted by Marsha. Jack Dempsey said, "You know what a champion is? A champion is someone who's ready when the gong rings. Not just before, not just after, but when it rings." I love this. I've been in the right place at the right time many times in my life. It's been one divine appointment after another. There was a time when I showed up about 3 minutes before something happened that I never would have believed if I hadn't seen it with my own eyes. I had just started dating my now wife, Heidi. I stopped to visit her early one morning. She had just taken a shower and was wearing a robe. We were talking for a few minutes and her ex-husband showed up. He said, "My pipes are frozen. I need to take a shower." Then he just walked back and took a shower. Imagine if I'd showed up a few minutes later. How could I ever have believed that story? The motivation is... This has been the Motivation Minute. I'm John Small. Thanks for listening. Your favorite motivational quotes can be submitted for upcoming programs at motivationminute.org.

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1: 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Today is the 30th day of June, National Meteor Watch Day and Social Media Day. Ugh, come on now. Like, don't get me wrong. 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
3: The big story is the heat dome gripping much of the eastern half of the country. That heat continues from the Midwest and Ohio Valley through the Mid-Atlantic and Northeast, with temperatures climbing into the mid-90s to near 100 degrees. Heat advisories and excessive heat warnings remain in effect. Meanwhile, expect thunderstorms from the northern Rockies into the upper Midwest. Some of those could be severe, producing damaging winds, large hail, and frequent lightning with torrential rainfall. Across the central plains, isolated thunderstorms are in the offing with highs in the low 90s, while the deep south and Gulf Coast remain hot and humid. Highs will hit the mid-90s with a few scattered thunderstorms possible. The desert southwest remains the hottest spot in the nation as temperatures range from 108 to 116, while along the west coast, northern California will be pushing toward 80, while southern California will be topping out in the upper 90s. And the Pacific Northwest enjoys another pleasant day with sunshine and highs reaching the low 80s. That's your national forecast. I'm Tammy Trujillo.
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0: Hello, I'm Richard Exley with your one-minute devotion. When the early missionaries sailed for Africa shortly after the turn of the 20th century, many of them packed their belongings in caskets. They believed they would probably die in Africa. Given the harsh climate and diseases, death was a very real possibility. So why did they go? They were consumed with the passion to take the gospel to those who had never heard the good news. Laying down their life seemed a small price to pay for bringing salvation and eternal life to Africa's millions. Paul said, "My life is worth nothing to me unless I use it for finishing the work assigned me by the Lord Jesus." Lord Jesus, may sharing the gospel be the consuming passion of my life. Amen.
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0: Hanging out on the What's a Josh broadcast. So there's nothing like coming home after a long day at work and loving on your dog, right? I'll tell you, Millie is probably one of the best stress breakers ever. But the study says that cats might do the opposite of breaking your stress. Researchers tracked the moods and stress levels of 188 dog and cat owners, and they found while interacting with either dogs or cats was linked to improved mood and fewer negative feelings, neither appeared to lessen the emotional impact or stressful situations. It says, surprisingly, cat owners who engaged more with their pets during stressful moments reported slightly stronger negative emotions. Researchers stressed the effect was small and requires further study, but the findings challenged the popular idea that pets act as a shield against stress. So it is good. But of course, I'm biased and a dog person, and I will always say that dogs are way better at breaking the stress. Agree or disagree? I'd love to hear from you. What's a Josh?
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1: The big story is the heat dome gripping much of the eastern half of the country. That heat continues from the Midwest and Ohio Valley through the Mid-Atlantic and Northeast, with temperatures climbing into the mid-90s to near 100 degrees. Heat advisories and excessive heat warnings remain in effect. Meanwhile, expect thunderstorms from the northern Rockies into the upper Midwest. Some of those could be severe, producing damaging winds, large hail, and frequent lightning with torrential rainfall. Across the central plains, isolated thunderstorms are in the offing with highs in the low 90s, while the deep south and Gulf Coast remain hot and humid. Highs will hit the mid-90s with a few scattered thunderstorms possible. The desert southwest remains the hottest spot in the nation as temperatures range from 108 to 116, while along the west coast, northern California will be pushing toward 80, while southern California will be topping out in the upper 90s. And the Pacific Northwest enjoys another pleasant day with sunshine and highs reaching the low 80s. That's your national forecast. I'm Tammy Trujillo.
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Hanging on the What's a Josh broadcast. Would love to hear from you about whether or not you think your dog or your cat is breaking the stress. Who breaks it better, dogs or cats? Rachel said, my golden retriever has never solved a problem, but somehow I feel better after 10 minutes with him. Ashley said, my cat does help with stress because she's hilarious. I can't stay upset when she's doing something ridiculous. Melissa, my cat doesn't reduce stress. She does, however, judge me while I experience. Trevor said, my cat is one of the most affectionate babies I've ever had. Seeing her after a long day at work just keeps me completely calm. Trevor, thank you for that one. If you got something, want to hear from you over at whatsajosh.com.

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0: streets the dogs are barking, and the day is getting dark. As the nights come in a-falling, the dogs will lose their bark, and the silent night will shatter from the sounds inside my mind. I'm just one too many mornings and a thousand miles behind.
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0: From ABC News, I'm Michelle Franzen. Before closing out its term, the Supreme Court issuing decisions for three remaining cases. It includes rejecting President Trump's executive order to end birthright citizenship under a 14th Amendment clause. Justices reaffirmed all people born in the U.S. are citizens. The Supreme Court also upheld state bans on transgender athletes in women's and girls' sports.
1: Justice Brett Kavanaugh's majority opinion says it's reasonable to have separate sports teams for boys and girls, pointing to the inherent physical differences between the sexes. The court's holding is that states may ban transgender athletes from girls and women's sports, with Kavanaugh citing the need to reduce the risk of physical injury and ensure fair competition. The three liberal justices on the court wrote separately to express their disagreement with the majority's opinion.
0: ABC's Stephen Portnoy. In Venezuela, search and rescue continues following last week's major earthquakes. Nearly 2,000 are confirmed dead. Officials say that number could soar into the tens of thousands. ABC's James Longman is in Venezuela.
2: Teams from over 20 countries are working around the clock, dogs and drones, carefully navigating the collapsed buildings to find the missing.
3: Tell her to tuck her feet back in.
2: In hard-hit La Guaira, where nearly 200 buildings fully collapsed, a U.S. team rescued a 51-year-old woman trapped after a 10-hour effort. And in Caraballeda, the rescue of a 21-year-old man who was buried under the rubble for 106 hours. We met the youngest survivor. Diana managed to keep her 18-day-old son, Juan David, alive for 30 hours under the rubble.
0: You have heard of inflation for everyday goods and feeling it, but discretionary spending also going up, especially for live events, now dubbed as funflation.
4: Across the U.S., admission prices, including for concerts, theater, and sports events, are up 27% in the past 5 years, driven in part by factors like higher touring costs and more elaborate shows.
0: ABC's Elizabeth Schulze, you're listening to Ford announcing another recall involving some of its most popular SUVs.
5: Certain Fords and Lincolns could unexpectedly roll away if there's damage to the park system in the vehicle's transmission, the company says. That's why Ford is recalling 740,000 Lincoln Navigators and Aviators and Ford Explorers, Expeditions, and F-150 pickup trucks. According to the recall notice, 24 allegations of property damage and 9 injuries have resulted from the issue. Owners will be notified in August if their trucks are affected. Mike Dubusky, ABC News.
0: In New York City, ahead of the July 4th holiday, there is excitement over another celebration. ABC News learning Taylor Swift and Travis Kelce may hold wedding-related events at New York's famed Madison Square Garden. Sources tell ABC News some streets will be closed off during the events and canopies and tents will be near the venue for privacy. ABC's Aaron Katursky has more on the schedule of events.
6: The first one is Thursday afternoon at about 6 p.m. And that's supposed to be for about 100 people. The following day, on Friday, beginning at 4 p.m., 4 in the afternoon at MSG, there's a cocktail hour and then a 12-hour party that's supposed to run until 4 a.m. Saturday morning. That one's for about 1,000 people.
0: Extreme heat continuing across the nation's midsection and expanding to the East Coast in the coming days. Michelle Franzen, ABC News.
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1: You're on the What's a Josh broadcast. Got the incense lit again. I started lighting incense in my studio, and it's off of this little incense burner I got when I was on vacation at the Grand Canyon. And it was on a reservation. I got it. This thing smells so good, and it's so calming. Anyway, that's why I'm kind of chilled out right now. If you want to get in touch with me today, we'd love to hear from you. What's a Josh.com?
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0: You're on the What's a Josh broadcast. Something I noticed and something that just came up in the story that I was reading, what Hollywood is doing with movies or what they're not doing. Have you heard the term sequel, reboot, or remake come from an actual Hollywood studio? Probably not. And there's a reason for that. I'll explain it coming up.
1: It's Toe Tapping Good. It's

0: To some people, the sound of a baby babbling doesn't mean much. 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
8: Families celebrating the 4th of July holiday with a cookout will pay slightly higher prices at the grocery store this year. Faith Parham, an economist with the American Farm Bureau Federation, said the Bureau's annual cookout survey cost reflects the overall rate of inflation.
9: American Farm Bureau has been surveying volunteer shoppers on the cost of a cookout survey since 2016. For this year, a cost for 10 guests will be $73.82. Or about $7.38 per person.
8: Parham said this is an increase, but it's important to remember the economic context of the basket.
9: This year, the basket is a bit more expensive, but it's actually holding pace with inflation. So our cost is up about 4% from last year, but the overall annual inflation rate in the United States is 4.2%. And so we're right at the inflation levels. We've been holding steady the last few years when we adjust for inflation, down for some of those record highs we saw in 2022.
8: Parham said most of the items saw an increase this year.
9: The first is beef. We see higher beef prices this year. For strawberries, we saw a price increase. That's mainly due to a devastating freeze in Florida. We have two items decreasing, potato salad and chips. That's mainly due to the decrease in potato prices. But for potato salad, it's largely being driven by the decrease in egg prices.
8: You can learn more at fb.org/news. Chad Smith, Washington.
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5: Our pearl of wisdom today reminds us all that too many people are clamoring for the freedom to do what ought not to be done. 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
12: With your ag news, I'm Farm and Ranch Director Sarah Heinrich. Commodity crops like corn, soybeans, and wheat are grown all around the planet.

0: enter, reaching out to them. There are limits to how much they'll buy, but that's a great way to enter. And I know that they work with the Andersons in Mansfield, Illinois, but then we also work with organics into them as well. So that's something to consider as well.
1: That's Kelsey Graber, the product line manager for specialty corn at Clarkson Grain in Illinois. The them in this case is Frito-Lay. It has a plant in East Central Illinois. Graber says it is a company that deals exclusively with premium crops.
0: Yeah, so we handle straight non-GMO and organic. Everything comes into our corn plant in Cerro Gordo or our soybean plant in Mattoon. We have just basic non-GMO white corn, non-GMO yellow corn, but then we also get into hybrid-specific or variety-specific soybeans in Mattoon. So most of our soybeans are being cleaned and sent to Japan, Southeast Asia for tofu, soy sauce, soy milk. So protein levels are very specific. Hilum color is very specific. In our corn, it's a little less labor-intensive as far as segregation, but those are just some of the opportunities available.
1: These premiums, she says, can have a positive impact on a row crop producer's income, but that comes at a management cost.
0: I think just understanding the premiums, and also something is a lot of these are contracted grower programs. So make sure you're reaching out early and getting into these programs. So for instance, we're going to roll out our non-GMO buying program and premiums in September, and that will be for the 2027 crop, and then organics roll out in December. So these programs fill up fast. Also, seed availability can be limited as well. So if you're interested in it, I would really encourage you to start looking into those opportunities between now and in August.
1: With your ag news, I'm Farm and Ranch Director Sarah Heinrich for the Growing Harvest Ag.
2: A little Hollywood news on the What's a Josh broadcast. Literally, they've got a new problem in Hollywood, finding the right words. Movies that continue existing stories and sometimes use the same actors and creative teams are avoiding labels like sequel, reboot, and remake because audiences are now seeing them as signs of tired, old, recycled ideas. Studios are now using terms like companion piece, new chapter, and reimaging. Ooh, I like new chapter. That's a good one. To make familiar stories feel fresh again. While movie franchises remain a major part of the film industry business, younger audiences are increasingly looking for originality and creative risks. Remember back in the day, in the 80s and 90s, and even in the 70s, when you'd get a sequel, they didn't go crazy about it. Like Ghostbusters, you had the original Ghostbusters and Ghostbusters 2. How many Halloweens were there? Scream did it. Right? Isn't there like, didn't Scream 7 just come out? They're not getting crazy with it. It's Scream 1, 2, 3, 4, 5, 6, 7. Remember, we are a simple people. We'd love to hear from you. What's a Josh.com?

0: 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Artists like the Irwins, the Gaither Vocal Band, the Triumphant Quartet, the Down East Boys, Karen Peck of New River, and many more. We'll feature the history behind the song from the Spear family. I'll be sharing money-saving tips for the summer, our dad joke of the day, encouragement, uplifting music, and so much more. All coming up right here on the next Gospel Radio Favorite.
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0: Hanging out on the What's a Josh broadcast. Heard from Tim about movie sequels and how Hollywood is actually staying away from words such as sequel, reboot, and remake, and going with names like New Chapter, Companion Piece, or Reimaging. Tom said this, Josh, you know what? I really liked Top Gun when it was Top Gun Maverick. It wasn't Top Gun 2 like they would have named it in the 80s. It wasn't Top Gun Rebooted. It was Top Gun Maverick. I thought that was really cool. And I will say, Tom, on that note, Top Gun Maverick, I will swear to the day I die that that movie was better than the original Top Gun. 100%. If you disagree with me, that's completely fine. I'm standing on that piece, though, for the rest of my life.
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0: Hey, Dad. Your prescription will be ready in just a minute. Hey, Dad. Your laundry will be ready in just a minute. Dad, your lunch will be ready in just a minute.
1: Hey, honey. 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

0: Josh David.
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0: It is time for the retro movie quote of the day. Is today a sequel? Ooh, maybe we should do sequel week. That would be really good since we were just talking about it. This one is not a sequel. This one came out in 1989. I'm going to give you the quote next.
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7: You're on the What's a Josh broadcast, and it's time for the retro movie quote of the day from 1989. I've never seen that. I've never seen somebody drive their garbage down to the street and bang the heck out of it with a stick. Now, I will say he didn't actually say heck in that line, but I just kind of edited that. I've never seen that. I've never seen somebody drive their garbage down to the street and bang the heck out of it with a stick. What movie is that from? One of my favorites. If you think you know it, keep it yourself. If you don't know it, I'll give you the answer.
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9: A major weather pattern developing across the U.S. as we head into the holiday weekend. Forecasters say dangerous heat is building across much of the central and eastern U.S. with temperatures climbing into the upper 90s and even low 100s in some areas. Heat index values could reach as high as 110 degrees, increasing the risk for heat-related illnesses. At the same time, strong thunderstorms are possible from the plains to the northeast through midweek. The National Weather Service says these storms could bring damaging winds, large hail, and heavy rainfall, along with a threat of localized

Like the Irwins, the Gaither Vocal Band, the Triumphant Quartet, the Down East Boys, Karen Peck and New River, and many more. We'll feature the history behind the song from the Spear family. I'll be sharing money-saving tips for the summer, our dad joke of the day, encouragement, uplifting music, and so much more. All coming up right here on the next Gospel Radio.

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The Retro Movie Quote of the Day here on the What's a Josh broadcast. Your quote today. I've never seen that. I've never seen somebody drive their garbage down to the street and bang the heck out of it with a stick from 1989. It stars Tom Hanks, Bruce Dern, Rick DeCommon, I think I said that right, and Corey Feldman, directed by Joe Dante, who also directed Gremlins. The entire movie was filmed on a famous backlot at Universal Studios that has appeared in dozens of movies and TV shows. It was only a modest hit in theaters, but became a huge cult favorite on cable and VHS, and many fans consider it one of the most underrated comedies of the 80s. I am one of those fans. What movie is it? I've never seen that. I've never seen somebody drive their garbage down to the street and bang the heck out of it with a stick. That was Tom Hanks in The Burbs. The Burbs, one of the most underrated movies of the 80s. And that's the Retro Movie Quote of the Day. We'll do it again.

0: Well, that's going to do it for the What's a Josh broadcast on this Tuesday. I hope you are off to a great day. That's all you got to put up with me. I'm done. I'll talk to you tomorrow. Bye-bye.
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1: This week on Knee Deep in Bluegrass, I have great songs. I have some new songs, including releases from Frank Sullivan and Dirty Kitchen, Rudy's Bluegrass Review, Greg Blake, the Poe Ramblin' Boys, the Graskals. We'll hear from Tim O'Brien, the Gibson Brothers, Big Country Bluegrass, the Seldom Seen, Larry Sparks, Benson, Ashby Frank, Rhonda Vincent, the Lonesome River Band, and more. Knee Deep in Bluegrass is brought to you in part by Foothills Country Ham, the Orange Army Bluegrass Festival, the Industrial Strength Bluegrass Summer Fest, and Sound Biscuit. Sit back, relax, and enjoy the show as we get knee deep in bluegrass. And to get the music underway, recorded live on the campus at East Tennessee State University as they celebrated 30 years as a band. Here's Blue Highway in the gravel yard.

0: Looking Past You. That's Frank Sullivan and Dirty Kitchen here on Knee Deep in Bluegrass. I remember a version of that song by Newgrass Revival back in the days when I was first starting my radio career more than four decades ago. Blue Highway got the show underway with In the Gravel Yard, and have Peter Rowan coming up next. Peter Rowan is one of those mainstays at Merlefest. He's there year after year. He recorded a song back a few years ago called Doc Watson Morning, and Doc Watson is still honored annually. Doc Watson Music Fest, in fact, happens next month at the Appalachian Theater in downtown Boone, North Carolina. But with Doc Watson Morning, let's enjoy Peter Rowan here on Knee Deep in Bluegrass.
1: Well,

Yeah, that's Peter Rowan on Knee Deep in Bluegrass. I'm Cindy Bauckham, and I'd like to invite you to connect with me on social media, Instagram, TikTok, Facebook, or through the website, kneedeepinbluegrass.com.

That's Jason Carter and Michael Cleveland with John Cowan. Let's sing our song. My name is Cindy Bauckham, and as always, I just love this time with you, and thank you for joining me for Bluegrass Music. Rudy's Bluegrass Review is next, a band on Mighty Chord Records. Breathe in, breathe out.

0: That's Greg Blake on Knee Deep in Bluegrass with his new single, Victim of the Game, here on Knee Deep in Bluegrass. 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
0: 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FoothillsCountryHam.com. That's FoothillsCountryHam.com.
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0: 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And it's a wide variety of bluegrass and acoustic music that features the Cleverleys, Keith Prater, Ray Kraft, Pitney Meyer, Caleb Darty, Chris Davis, Newfound Road, Brandon Rickman with Family and Friends, Ashley Graham, Hammertown, Thursday Throwdown, and more. 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
3: 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Of course you have. 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

unmistakable sound of Russell Moore with Third Time Out, Raining in L.A. Russell, the most awarded male vocalist in bluegrass music since the establishment of the International Bluegrass Music Association. Well, the Po' Ramblin' Boys have a brand new song, and it's a great one. Here's Bottom of a Glass.

0: bottom of a glass from the Po' Ramblin' Boys. Knee Deep in Bluegrass, brought to you in part by Get It Played. You wrote the song. You recorded the track. Now what? 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

It's called Memories I Ain't Missing. That's the Grascals here on Knee Deep in Bluegrass. They're part of the 25th anniversary of Rudy Fest this weekend in Moorhead, Kentucky. The next month, you'll find the Grascals in London, Kentucky, picking for the kids. Ridge Jam in Blue Ridge, Georgia, July 31st. They're going to the Wingate, Pennsylvania Festival in August, as well as an appearance on the Grand Ole Opry, picking in Parsons, and more. 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Here's A Deeper Shade of Blue.

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